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0: 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My name is Toluwalike Ali. Today, let's delve into the importance of good company. In this world where it's so brimming with influences, the company we keep plays a pivotal role in shaping our lives, our decisions, and ultimately our destinies. Let's imagine a garden. Within its boundaries, various plants coexist. Some flourish in the shade, others in the sun. The plants that thrive best are those that are surrounded by supportive elements, like the rich soil, ample water, and enough sunlight. Similarly, us as individuals need an environment that nurtures our growth, encourages our dreams, and supports our well-being. Good company enriches us. It provides us with guidance, with support, and inspiration. It uplifts us in times of despair, and it grounds us when we are carried away by the tide of success. Think about the people you spend most of your time with. Are they the ones who inspire you to be better? Are they the ones who believe in your potential? Do they offer you a shoulder to lean on? Or are they the ones that drain your energy, discourage your ambitions, and lead you astray? Jim Rohn once said, "You are the average of the five people you spend most time with." And this underscores the profound impact of our closest companions on our lives. Good company encourages us to pursue our passions and reach for our goals. They challenge us to grow, to learn, and to strive for excellence. They celebrate our successes and support us through our failures. In their presence, we find a safe space to be ourselves, to share our dreams, and to express our fears. Conversely, negative company can hinder our progress and can also cloud our judgment. They can lead us down paths of regret and missed opportunities. And so, how do we cultivate good company? How about we start by being the kind of person that you wish to attract? Be supportive, be kind, and be honest. Seek out those who share your values and your aspirations. Engage in communities that uplift and inspire you. And most importantly, learn to let go of companies, of relationships that no longer serve your growth and well-being. I'd like to encourage you today to reflect on your circle. Are they the people you want to be around you? Cherish the people that bring out the best in you. Nurture those relationships and be a source of light and positivity in your lives as well, because it takes two to tango. And together, you can create a supportive network that fosters mutual growth and happiness. I pray that you always find yourself in good company, and may you be the good company that someone else needs. I am Toluwalike Ali. Bye for now.
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We change your life from broadcasting house, Laughing Avenue, Olu Estate, Ibadan. I am Kemla Williams. Prela Tinubu direct accelerates the implementation of the National Compressed Natural CNG with the goal to delivering measurable reductions in transportation to more Nigerians October 1st, 2020. Federal government reaffirms its commitment to creating platforms that will raise creative industry with international partners and global audiences. President and the Securities and Exchange Commission, SEC, are planning a national savings scheme aimed at encouraging Nigerians to save and invest their money in productive areas of the economy. The Olubadan of Don Land, Obarashi Adewolu Ladoja, the All Progressives Congress APC candidate in Oyo State 2027 Senator Sharaf Lee from Ekarun Balogun to Ekeri Balogun, Obadan Land. The Oyo Police Command, Nigeria Security Defense Corps, NSCD, and other agencies strengthen security measures across following a recent alarm over an alleged plan Islamic West African province, ISWAP, public institutions. Several thousands of residents mined the Swiss

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1: 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As you listen, may you be blessed.
2: Is that your days of pain are over? And you hear all the testimonies. Pain disappearing. So may I repeat that there is someone here tonight. The days of your pain are over. But then, thank you, Lord. Thank you for giving me wonderful children. I am blessed. We will go to the text for the convention, Mark chapter 8, which the evangelist who spoke last use as his own text. Mark chapter 8, from verse 22 to Mark chapter 8, from verse 22 to 25. And he cometh to Bethsaida, and they bring a blind man unto him, and besought him to touch him. And he took the blind man by the hand, and led him out of the town. And when he had spit on his eyes, and put his hands upon him, he asked him if he saw aught. And he looked up and said, I see men as trees walking. After that he put his hand again upon his eyes and made him look up, and he was restored and saw every man clearly. My son added some beautiful things, talking about the genes of Jesus Christ, etc., etc. I didn't quite see that. That's an addition to my knowledge. They brought him to Jesus. People who brought you to Jesus have brought you to the last bus stop. They've done their bit. They've brought you to someone who cannot fail. And once they've done that, the rest is up to Jesus Christ and to you. Some people brought you here tonight. It's now left to Jesus and you. Whether you are going home with a second touch, you are just going home like you came. There was a man who was completely paralyzed. And he took two of his friends to carry him to the camp in Nigeria. By the time they arrived, of course the place was jammed and miracles were already happening. So his friends dropped him. He said, "You're already here." And the crowd is much. People who are not carrying anybody are finding it difficult even to walk. So, here you are. When we finish, we'll come and pick you up here. So they left him. And he cried to God. And said, "Oh God, they've left me here. But I know you can see me." As soon as he said that, the Holy Spirit picked up what he had said and passed it on to me. And I heard what God said. There's someone here saying, "God, you see me here." God says, "Tell that fellow, yes, I have seen you." When he heard, "This is what I've just said," he knew he was the one God was talking to. And all of a sudden, as soon as he heard it, power began to flow. He thought, "Is it a joke? Is it true?" To cut a long story short, he got up for the first time in his life. When the program was over, his friends went to where they left him. They were looking at the ground. So he came from behind and tapped them on their shoulders. I said, "Are you looking for me?" May I decree to somebody, by the time you are leaving here tonight, you won't even believe yourself. In Mark chapter 2, from verse 1 to 12, Mark 2, 1 to 12, there was another man like that in the Bible. He took four of his friends to bring him to where Jesus was. When they couldn't get in because of the crowd, they carried him to the roof, broke up the roof. The Bible didn't tell us who repaired the roof. And they dropped the man at the feet of Jesus. As soon as they've done that, they moved back. And Jesus took over from there. They carried him in, but he walked out. May I decree that whatever problems followed you here tonight will not go home with you. And then Jesus did something interesting. He grabbed the man by the hand because the man was blind and drew him out of town. My son gave his own interpretation why Jesus took him out. He reminded us that Jesus Christ was crucified outside the city, and Jesus Christ knew that one day the cross would be outside. That's why he took him there. That's a good interpretation. But with apology to my son, that's not exactly why he took him out. He took him away from the crowd because certain miracles must happen privately. You don't believe me? Oh, well, if you check 2 Kings chapter 4 from verse 1 to 7, 2 Kings 4, 1 to 7, when the wife of one of the widow of one of the sons of the prophet was about to be declared bankrupt. And he came to Elisha. Elisha told her, after he had asked, what do you have in the house? Nothing, just a little bottle of oil. And Elisha said, go and borrow a lot of empty vessels. Borrow not a few. And then when you've done that, shut the door against yourself and your children. There are certain testimonies you don't give until they are complete. There are certain miracles nobody must know that God is giving it to you until the problem you have is completely settled. There are certain things that you don't tell the devil about until God has finished the job. When Elijah said on Mount Carmel, 1 Kings chapter 18, when he was challenging the prophets of Baal, and he said, you people, give us two bullocks. Give them one, give me one. Give us wood. Nobody must put fire out. Let them call on their God. And I will call on my God. The God that answers by fire, let him be God. The prophets of Baal, because their God is supposed to be God of fire, they have accepted the challenge. And so they said, God, you are in trouble today. By time we call on our God for a few minutes, fire will fall. They cried and cried, fire didn't fall. Well, they said, no problem. Your God can answer by fire. So at the end of the day, it will be drawn again. They did not know that God is already preparing the fire that will fall. So when Elijah got there and he prayed for 2 minutes and fire fell, they were so surprised they couldn't even run away. But when, after Elijah has finished with the prophets of Baal and so on, he announced and said, I have heard this sound of abundance of rain. The devil said, good. Rain? I will show you that I am the God of the sky. No rain is going to fall here. And then it will be drawn again. That's why he had to pray 7 times. before the rain fell. I wish it would be easier, rain falling or fire falling. But he announced victory before it was complete. Do I pray for somebody today that before the end of this month, your miracles will be delivered? So the widow had to shut the door on everybody outside when pouring that little, the oil in that little bottle. So the people outside, they didn't know what was happening. They've been wondering, why is this fellow borrowing empty vessels? And they didn't even know what had happened. All they discovered is that this man had been to the man of God in the morning. In the afternoon, he's gone back to the man of God. What's going on? And then after receiving a second touch, after going back to testify, he came back, he sold the oil and paid all the debts and had more than

testimony of someone who said, if he should push all his debt into one river, the river won't flow anymore. May I decree, I'm doing this one, but I know God is dwelling in me. By the power of the one who is greater than all the forces in the world, by the end of this month, your debt will be gone. That is why you find David, whenever he wanted to talk about something very serious, he will use the word I. The Lord is my shepherd. Surely goodness and mercy shall follow me all the days of my life, and I will dwell forever. There are certain miracles that are for you alone, and you don't tell anybody about it until the evidence is there. I still remember we had a program in Lagos, because there was one man there. He was born with only one testicle, and they took him to the herbalist to help. The herbalist, in an attempt to help, destroyed the only one he had. And yet he still went ahead and got married. And then, as the program was going on, God said, there's somebody here. He has lost the only testicle he has. And Daddy asked me to tell him, all right, I'll give you a creative miracle. And he received it. A couple of months later, he came to the office with his wife, who of course had been barren, because Oga had nothing to operate with. He came with the wife, with the belly bulging. Daddy, I was the one that God's promise, brand new part. He gave me my manhood back. Can I show you? I said, there's no need. The evidence is there. Oh, Lord. In the name of the one who sent me to Canada, the evidence that God has given you a second touch will be there before the end of the month. That's why Daddy took him out of the town. And then, one of my sons, one of the speakers, said that was explaining why Jesus spat in the eyes of the Pharaoh. Well, he gave some very brilliant interpretations. That allow me to add my own little bit. So anyone who wants to receive a major miracle from God must be someone who is totally submissive to God.

You know the story of Naaman. 2 Kings chapter 5. When God wanted to wash him clean,

He got too close to the altar. You may not feel it yet, but power is flowing here tonight. When Naaman came to Elijah, and Elijah said, go and wash in River Jordan 7 times and you'll be clean. Naaman was angry. What's going on here? Hey, look at this stupid prophet. I thought he will come out, pray for me, touch all the places where there's leprosy. Don't we have a better river in my town? But because God has made up his mind that he will be merciful unto him, he listened to one of the servants and said, sir, if the man of God had asked you to do something big, won't you have done it? All he asked you to do is go and wash. When God wants to do something extraordinarily big, he wants to find out, do you want to do it your own way or my own way? I mean, I can't understand how a leper will be trying to dictate to God how he will heal him. The Lord wants to find out, will this man allow me to do this job my own way? So when he spat, he couldn't see, but he could feel. When he spat on his eyes, that man could have said, hey, what's going on here? I can't see, but I can feel. You spat on my face? Keep your miracle. And there are many of us. God wants to solve your problem going right. You think he should solve your problem going left. The Lord wants her to find out, will this fellow surrender completely to me? So those of you who are here tonight, somebody had brought you to the last bus stop, to Jesus Christ. God, in his infinite mercy, somehow allowed you to hear about this program and to put aside everything that you could be doing and to come to this program. God is going to ask you for one more thing later on. Will you surrender to him? Not pretending to be a Christian. Will you allow him to control your life from now on? I remember very well when I came to Redeemed Christian Church of God, as I've told you before, I had a problem that my mathematics can also. And somebody told me that miracles are happening in the Redeemed Christian Church of God. That's why I came. And I was expecting that they would tell me how much I would pay so that they would pray the prayer that God will answer. And when I came, they were always saying, surrender your life to Jesus. Forsake your sins. And I was thinking, what's wrong with these people? They are all illiterates. What do they mean by sin? I mean, ordinary
mistakes. What's wrong with them? Don't they know I am a human being? I had a problem, I was arguing with them. Until one day God, in his infinite mercy, must have been the one speaking to my mind. Say, hey, Oga, with your PhD, look at the faces of these people you are calling illiterates. What do you see? And I saw peace. Do you have what they have? Are they asking you to surrender to the general overseer? They are asking you to surrender to your God. And you are arguing. That's when I stop arguing. That's when I surrender to Jesus. That's the way God solved my problem for me. So, at the end of my little talk, I'm going to ask you who have not yet surrendered your life to Jesus Christ, totally, to do so. Because if you don't do so, forget about second touch. Even before he touched his eyes for the first time, he had to spit on the eyes first. It's possible God had other reasons, like my son said eloquently. But he's asking, will you do whatever I tell you from now on? The answer must be yes. Otherwise, don't bother yourself about a second touch. Now, that's the story on its own. Although you can see several other things from the story, when the Lord touched his eyes and said, what can you see? And he said, I can see men walking as trees. It tells us that this man was not born blind. He had seen trees before. He had seen men before. And he knows that men don't walk like trees. Why didn't the Lord finish the job with one touch? Let's leave that out of today. But I'm sure you've heard me preach on that one before. Now, man is a trinity. Three in one. According to 1 Thessalonians chapter 5, verse 23. 1 Thessalonians 5, verse 23. It tells us that you are made up of spirit, soul, and body. So let me talk for some minutes on the implications of a second touch physically, according as your body is involved. When you look at John chapter 5, from verse 2 to 9, John 5, 2 to 9, it tells us the story of a pool where some incurable people will go waiting for the coming of an angel to trouble the water, and then the first fellow to jump in will be healed, and the rest will have to wait for another year. And then Jesus went there, saw a man who had been there for
know how many years, but a very long time. And then Jesus asked him, will you be made whole? You know this story. The man says, I'm sorry, I have nobody to help me. When the angel comes, before I can crawl to the pool, somebody has gone in before me. So Jesus said, all right, let's forget the story. Just get up and carry your bed and go. That's the first touch. Immediately the man got up and he was healed. He obeyed the instruction. But then if we now continue with the story, all the way to verse 14. This man had a second touch. Because the moment he got up, he went straight to the house of God. You're going to get a first touch tonight, if you haven't got it before. But then do what this man did. He went to the house of God. Because there are some people who will come to a meeting like this, receive their healing, and you never see them in church again. It was while he was in church that Jesus met him again, second time. I said, okay, by the way, I didn't tell you. I'm not even sure he waited to be told. He was so happy. I said, hey, okay, you be made whole. Go and sing no more. So that something worse will not happen to you. First touch gave him healing. The second touch told him what to do so that he will never be sick again. This convention is a very, very dangerous one. Because God is going to give you a second touch tonight. And after that, you better run away from sin. Because when Jesus Christ said, if you sin against something worse, what can be worse than 38 years of sickness? Years ago, they brought a man to Ibutemeta as the headquarters of the church. If you saw him when he was coming, you won't believe anything like that would happen. His hands were straight like a piece of iron. His legs the same. The joints just cannot perform. And then we said to him, will you surrender your life to Jesus? Before we finish saying so, he has said, I surrender. And we prayed a simple prayer. And the one who came, who could not bend, knelt down, got up, danced, rejoiced. And he kept on coming to church, dancing, lifting his hands, shouting hallelujah, and so on. But after some time, we didn't see him in church. And so, we did follow up. Sir, what happened? We didn't see you in church anymore. And he says, so what? He said, if you are sick, and you go to the hospital, and you are made whole, do you stay
put in the hospital? We said, no. He said, are you the one who healed us? He healed me. We said, no. He said, Jesus is everywhere. Very good logic. He lived very near the University of Lagos. And at that time, I was lecturing in the university. He ceased to come. We pleaded, no. Then one day I was coming from the university on my way home, and I saw the same man. The hands were back, straight as rods, the legs as straight as rods, and the mouth can no longer close. I looked at him. This is this man. Because if you forsake the healer, it's likely to withdraw the healing. And one of my children was giving the example of the woman with the issue of blood. Yeah. She got the first touch that brought her healing when she touched the hem of the garment of Jesus Christ. But it was when she testified that the Lord now said, all right, you are whole. Your churches should be full of testimonies for months to come. Because my God is going to do marvelous things. I think I had one testimony tonight. Someone that asked God for something, and God did it, and she kept quiet. They didn't testify. You have to. The Almighty God told us, it's one of the things that can really, really irritate God, is failure to testify. You know, he told you the story of how he cleansed 10 lepers and only one came back. And he was the only one that was made whole. The others got healing. Now, when God touches you the first time, you get healed. If he touches you the second time, you become whole. You know, it is possible to be healthy for the rest of your life. It is. And people say to me, well, if I'm healthy for the rest of my life, that means I won't fall sick. How am I going to die? You don't have to be sick to die. After God has touched somebody listening to me tonight, after he has made you whole, you will never be sick again. When the time comes for you to go, you just walk away. And that's the way I want to go. If it delays rapture, I've told you, it's most likely I will die on a Sunday. Come to church, dance, celebrate, so everybody will know when they hear the man was gone. They will say, okay, he was saying bye-bye. Go to church, dance, rejoice, go home, eat pounded yam, and go.
If the Almighty God delays his coming, you won't suffer before you go. And then, still talking about physical things, we can talk about finance. You know, there's this boy called Solomon. Many of us don't know the secret of that boy who offered 1,000 burnt offerings. Thank you, Father. Daddy asked me to tell somebody. He said, in spite of what the experts have said, your womb will receive 2 visitors of joy. And by this shall you know that they leave heaven to come to your womb. He said the 2 will be identical. And I've always wondered why Solomon could offer 1,000 burnt offerings. Because nobody had ever done it like that before. As a matter of fact, before him, the maximum number of offerings that anybody gave would be 7. So how did he come about 1,000 burnt offerings? Particularly as he was a dull boy. He was so dull, he knew he was dull. That's when God asked him, what do you want? He said, wisdom. So I was wondering, where did he even get the kind of money to buy 1,000 cows? So I decided I would trace his history. And I found out, he got a first touch on the day they were naming him. On the day they named him, because the Bible says God loved him. So God attended his naming ceremony. You say, where is that in the Bible? Where is 2 Samuel chapter 12? Read the whole chapter. Very beautiful. It's because this boy had already obtained the first touch that he decided, I better say thank you to God who has prospered me so mightily. That's why in 2 Chronicles chapter 1 from verse 6 to 15, 2 Chronicles 1, 6 to 15, he gave God 1,000 burnt offerings. You know, when God wants to really give you a second touch, he will cause you to do something that will bring about a second touch. He will orchestrate it. That's why in 2 Chronicles 1, 6 to 15, he said, I will say thank you to God. And then God visited him. He got a second touch that night after the sacrifice. And then when he didn't ask for money, because the law of harvest was there, he could easily have asked for 100 times 1,000 burnt offering. When he asked for wisdom and understanding,
the Almighty God decided, all right, let's give you a second touch. And God now said, what you didn't even ask for, I will give it to you. May I decree to somebody, that kind of blessing that will frighten you, receive it tonight. It's most likely God will give you a little test. He may ask you to do something for him that he knows you can do, but will be a bit heavy. By the time Solomon was going to give another offering, God has now blessed him so much that he offered 22,000 cows and 120 sheep. You find that in 2 Chronicles chapter 7, verse 5. So if we're talking of what a second touch can do, if it is money that you are talking about, God can give you a blessing that will frighten you. Years ago, I know some of my children say, I tell stories. I'm talking from experience now. You know, we sing that song. We sing of the mercies of the Lord forever. I will sing of the mercies of the Lord. I have experienced God. That's why people can't understand how God can be so good to somebody like me. And since I'm talking to my children, I don't mind telling you. Because God may give you a little exam so that he can give you a second touch. Let me tell you just one story. When we were preparing for Lekki 98, some of you have heard about that before. That's when we first of all held a gathering of a very large crowd of people. So as usual, I went somewhere where nobody would disturb me to go and pray. Almighty God, people are coming from all over the world. They are coming by the thousands. Please help me. And suddenly he spoke. My son, I've heard your prayers, but I want something from you. I want your two cars. At that time I had two cars. One, Lincoln, what do you call it now? The long one. American car, Lincoln. And then I had a Jeep, Lexus. In those days, when I'm going about in either of the cars, people will look at me. It's evidence God is already taking good care of this boy. The town car, Lincoln town car,
I use in the town. The Lexus when I want to go into the bush. And suddenly God said to me, son, I want your two cars. I said, get it behind me. Satan. God said, it's not Satan talking to you, it's me. I said, Lord, it is written. I began to quote the Bible to the one who wrote it. What your word says is if I have two coats, I'm to give one to somebody who didn't have. So which of the two do you want? He said, both. And since it became clear to me that he is the one talking, and you don't argue with the one who is your Lord. And I hope you take note of that. You don't argue with him. And so I gave the two cars out. And I'm telling you, the day they came to collect the Lexus Jeep, my driver wept. Because we've been everywhere together. And that car never gave me any trouble. And then for about 6 months, I was going about with Toyota Corolla. And then he opened the windows of heaven. And cars started flowing in. This one, this is a car for you, sir. Thank you very much. Another one, this is a car for you, sir. I thank you very much. I know this law of harvest. But he got to a stage, there was nowhere to park cars behind my house. So I went on the altar Monday morning. Thank you, my children. Please, I don't want cars anymore. That kind of blessing that you will say to God, this is enough. May God release to you. I left the altar, went to my house, and when I got there, there were two boys waiting. One brought a Mercedes-Benz S-Class. The other one brought BMW Series 7 or 8. So I told them, didn't you hear? I said, I don't want more cars. They said, sorry, sir. We've already brought this before you made the announcement. I pray for you one more time. Because you are going to receive a second touch tonight. That kind of blessing that you say, God, this is too much. Receive it in Jesus' name. That's talking about material. But then, when you put that of physical aside, let's look at soul. What will... Thank you, Father. The Lord said, there's someone here, he said, you have a track record of failures. He asked me to tell you, today, he will break that record. By giving you one major breakthrough.
When we talk about the soul, I don't want to talk about big theology. The soul is that part of you that controls your emotions. Very simple illustration would be something that has to do with joy, peace, and so on and so forth. It is possible to be rich and be sad. The first touch can give you money so big that you're no longer bothered by money. I've told of a friend of mine when we used to travel together, happened to be one of my converts, and he was rich, man. When we traveled to America, I'd be looking for a place where they are doing sales. I will go to a store, and they have all manners of things on sales and other things that are not on sale. And I'll be looking for sales, looking for where the discounts is big. But this, my friend, he never checked prices. Anything he likes, he will just pick it, throw it in the basket. So, well, I said, sir, you are not checking the prices. He said, there's no need. No need. I was watching a bit of the news, and they are talking about a man. And this man who is building rockets. What's his name now? And they say he's now a trillionaire. And they know that people like me, I won't be able to grasp what that means. And they were talking about what he could do with a little bit of that money. And they say he could buy the whole of Houston in America. Everything in Houston. All the houses, all the vehicles. He could buy it off. Now that's money, brother. That's real money. But does it mean he's happy? The Bible says it is the blessings of the Lord that maketh rich and added no sorrow. As Proverbs chapter 10, verse 22. Proverbs 10, verse 22. You may be rich and be sad. Second Kings chapter 4. You can read from verse 8 to 37. Second Kings 4, 8 to 37. It tells us the story of a great woman of Shunem. If God calls a woman great, that fellow is great. Who said to you, Elisha, every time passing by, sir, he's a man of God. Come and eat in my house. And practically compelled Elisha to come and eat. I've told you before, the man of God who was very reluctant the first time, when he tasted the food in the house of this great man.
he began to come every day. And the woman went ahead and built him an apartment so that he can spend the day, spend the night, and eat not just once. When the man of God asked her, "What can I do for you?" What did she say? "I don't need anything." Whereas she was barren. I think she must have waited for a child for so long that she just made up her mind. "Hey, if a baby is not coming, no problem, Joe. I don't need anything." But then she had a first touch. Because the man of God prophesied, just like God has spoken to somebody tonight. Say, 9 months from now, there will be shouts of joy in the house. And the baby came, according to the word of God. And she knew joy. I didn't know having a baby can bring about so much joy. But then all of a sudden, the child died. And her joy vanished. Somehow she knew, I must have a second touch. So she ran to the man of God. "You are the one who made the original prophecy. Because I told you I don't need anything. I have decided that I can make do without a child. But you came and prophesied, and now I've known joy since this boy came. What are we going to do about it now?" Bible said she grabbed the feet of the man of God and said, "I'm not going anywhere. I have tasted joy. I don't want sorrow anymore." I pray for you in the name that's above every other name. From tonight on, no more sorrow for you. And so she had a second touch. And the child came back to life. From that day onward, no more sorrow. Now, so when we talk about physical, we can talk about healing, we can talk about prosperity. When we talk about the soul, we can talk about joy. We can discuss several other things, but because of time, where does the second touch fit in when we are talking about the spirit? When you read Mark chapter 5, from verse 2 to 15, Mark 5, 2 to 15, it tells us the story of a madman who was so mad that madmen run from him. Because where he was living, nobody goes there. Because they've tried to bind him several times, and he would just pluck the fetters away. And when the other mad people would see him cutting himself with stones, if they have enough sense to know that if this man can cut himself with stones, you know, mad people don't want to die. Oh, it will surprise you. You have never seen a madman who got burnt to death. You won't find one.
That's why I say you have to mad be madder than the mad, not to fear God. Because one of the names of God is the consuming fire. So when you hear somebody telling you that you can do whatever you like with God, they are telling you your craziness must be a special one. This man had a first touch when all of a sudden he saw Jesus coming. Even demons, they know you don't mess around with Jesus. You don't. Just one statement, and all the demons left. The man became completely whole in his right senses, wearing clothes for the first time after a long time. The Bible says when the people around saw what happened, they were afraid. You know, there are blessings that can frighten you. And I'm telling you the truth. I don't want to begin to tell you stories, but in the name that's above every other name, a blessing will come your way that will frighten you. That was the first touch he had. He became normal. But then he had a second touch. In the same Mark chapter 5, if you read it from verse 18 to 20, 18 to 20, the Bible says, when Jesus was about to leave town, the man came to him and said, "Sir, don't leave me alone. I will follow you wherever you go." And Jesus said, "No, no, no. Go and fulfill your destiny. Go and tell your people what God has done for you." The Bible tells us that this man went about preaching the gospel, just testifying, telling them, "You know me now." They say, "Yes." "I'm telling you there's somebody who can take you from the very depth of hell and make you completely normal." And they all say, "Next time he comes around, please let us know. We would like to be his disciple." You see, that man was created to be an apostle, a disciple of Jesus Christ, an evangelist. Satan knew and tried to truncate his destiny. That's why he turned him to a disciple of Satan. So in the second time he came in contact with Jesus Christ, he regained his destiny. There are many of us, some of us might even be doing well materially. And one of the reasons why we are not happy is because we are not doing what God wants us to do. And unless you are doing exactly what he wants you to do, you are wasting your destiny. I pray for somebody today. That
which God created you to be, to do. You shall become it today. I want to say amen to this. The Lord asked me to tell somebody that very soon people will call you See Never Dry. All right, thank you, Daddy. I want to close, but Daddy asked me to tell you one more story. Because it happened here in Canada. And God wants me to remind you, I mean to tell you, because it is meant for somebody in particular. My first visit to Canada was in 1975. Well, that's a long time. I didn't come to plant a church. I came as a representative of my country to attend a world conference of applied mathematicians. Two delegates from each nation. And one way or the other, this little boy was chosen to represent Nigeria. When I came during the cold season. It was in May. And I've never been out of tropics. I got here, it was cold. And then we were housing the university. And the names of everybody and the rooms where they were housed was printed and pasted on the notice board. And one of the students in that university happens to come from Nigeria. And he was going through the list, went to Nigeria, and saw Adeboye. He's a Nigerian name. This man is from my tribe. So he came to my room and knocked. Are you Adeboye? I said, yes, sir. And who are you? To cut a long story short, he just decided he would take care of me throughout my stay. That's when I discovered that there is something you can mix together and it will look like pounded yam. I mean, this man went to the market, bought okra, made very good okra soup, and prepared me Canadian pounded yam. But that's not where I was going. It was time to go back home. And he said, I will take you to the train station. When you get to the train station in Toronto, you get a taxi that will take you to the airport. He said that will be the easiest way to go back. And then we were to leave at a particular time, but his lecturer gave him an assignment so that by the time he finished and we got to the train station, the train had left. What am I going to do? So he said, don't worry, I will drive you to the airport. So he drove.

if I had come by train to get a taxi to take me to the airport, etc., only God knows what would have happened. Anyway, he drove me straight to the airport. And I was the last fellow to board the plane. If I had come by train, I would have missed the plane. At that time, I was already born again. And as I was entering the plane, I heard God say to me, "Son, you miss the train so that you will not miss the plane." God asked me to tell someone who has lost one big opportunity. Daddy says, "You miss the train so that you will not miss the plane." The conclusion. Psalm 18 verse 32. Psalm 18 verse 32. Because one of my children who spoke told us that the purpose of a second touch is for perfection. When Jesus touched the eyes of the blind man that we read as our text, he could see men like trees. And all he has to do is manage now. At least he could see something. But God gave him a second touch so that his recovery will be perfect. Tonight, if you will give your life to Jesus, he will save your soul. He will heal you. He can make the healing wholeness. He will prosper you. So that next time you want to testify, your testimony will beat that of the man whose death can cause the river not to flow. God can make sure that all your problems will be gone. But you need that your life will be perfect. Perfectly whole physically. Not just rich. Not even just wealthy. But to be to be flourishing. It can make sure that you never know sorrow again. God can see to it that the only time you weep after tonight is when you are so overwhelmed with joy. And of course, because I didn't finish the aspect of the spiritual, God can give you so much power, like that of Peter, that even your shadow will be healing the sick. It can give you a second touch.

that even after you have been buried, your bones can still raise the dead. It can make your life perfect. If you will surrender to Him completely, if you will no longer argue with Him, if you will no longer teach Him how He should do whatever He wants to do, if you will not begin to twist the word of God to satisfy your own weaknesses, if you will no longer be saying what the Bible says in English is not exactly what it says in Greek or Hebrew. If you will make up your mind to be holy, for He is holy, He can give you a second touch and make your life perfect. And you know what? I am convinced beyond all doubt that it is for the sake of one fellow that God arranged for this convention. That's why He took that man out of the crowd, because He wants to give him a personal, everlasting, perfect miracle. So if you are here, I don't know how they are going to do it in overflow 1, overflow 2, overflow 3. But at least those of us who are here, if you will surrender your life to Him completely, not pretending, if you say, "Lord, from now on, no white lie, no business lie, because lie is lie. If you make up your mind, I will not even befriend anyone who is angry. If you will make up your mind that it doesn't matter what anybody may say, I want to be different. I want to be separate. Let them call me any name they want. I want to do the will of God 100%. If that is your decision, then you can be sure of a second touch tonight. And so those of you who are not yet born again, those of you who are still thinking, "I can do my own thing, my own way," but you want to surrender to God, you want Him to save your soul, you want Him to sanctify you, you want Him to empower you to do His will, now and forever, I think you better come to the front of the altar and come and cry to Him. And I will join you in prayer. I'm going to count from 1 to 10. Those of you in the overflow, if it is possible for you to come here, come here. If not, just go to the front of where you are, and the Almighty God will see you there as we pray. Now, begin to come as I begin to count. 1, 2,
God bless you. Keep coming. 3. Keep clapping, they are coming. 6. 7. 8. Hurry up, hurry up, hurry up. 8.

Amen. Now, if you are coming, come now, because we are about to pray. Okay, just keep coming. Make sure you get there before we finish praying. Now, those of us who are already in front, let's cry to God. Tell him, I've come to surrender my life to you. I want you to take over my life completely. I want you to be not just my Savior, but be my Lord. And I will do your will for the rest of my life. Go ahead, talk to God. And the rest of us, please stretch our hands to the people who are in front and intercede for them, that they will be genuinely saved. That God will wash them clean with his blood. That they will have the Almighty God now as their Savior, as their Lord. And we allow God to do whatever God wants with the rest of their lives. Please pray for them. Pray for them. And if you are coming, hurry up. Make sure you get there before I finish praying.

Thank you, Father. In Jesus' mighty name we have prayed. Almighty God, Savior of mankind, thank you for your word. Thank you for these people that have come forward to surrender their lives to you. Please, Lord, be merciful unto them. Save their souls. Wash them clean with your blood. Let them become true children of God. Write their names in the book of life. And from now on, the grace to do your will, please release unto them. I pray, Lord God Almighty, that from this moment on, when they call on you, answer them by fire. And Lord, in the lives of every one of them, let your perfect will be done. In Jesus' mighty name, we have prayed. Amen. Praise the Lord. I rejoice with you, those of you who have come forward. I want to promise you from now I will be praying for you. And so I'm going to need your names, your address, and your prayer requests. And I promise you, by the grace of God, I'll be praying for you. So if you turn to your left, you will see somebody there holding a placard. Follow. There are people waiting there to collect the information I need. If it were in Nigeria, we will be rejoicing. We are rejoicing. Okay. Now, while we are waiting for our new brothers and sisters to come, I want you to go to God in serious prayer. I say, Father, give me a second touch. Physically, materially, emotionally, spiritually, give me a second touch. Almighty God, please, give me a second touch that will make my life completely perfect. Give me a second touch. Pray this prayer. Even if we have another convention, the topic won't be the same. Make sure that you pray with all your heart. Father, give me a second touch. Give me a second touch.

Jesus' mighty name we have prayed. I will encourage those of you who can to stand. In the mighty name of Jesus. I thank you very much for the message you have sent to your children. I thank you for this convention. And thank you for arranging for those of us who are here to be here. Please accept our thanks in Jesus' name. Grant the request of your children. Everything they have asked for, Father, give unto them. In every area of their lives where they need a second touch, Father, touch them. Don't just heal, but make every one of us whole. Don't just prosper us, but let there be no sorrow added. Don't just set us free. Help us to fulfill our purpose. Turn each and every one of us to become miracle workers for you. Anoint all of us to overflowing. Much more than we can ever hope for, please do for us. For the rest of our lives, Lord, let there be no sorrow. The ability to work for you, to win souls, to plant churches, my Father and my God, release to us. The grace to testify, to tell the whole world what you've done for us, Father, give to all of us. Let it be well with all of us. In Jesus' mighty name we have prayed. Amen. Let someone shout hallelujah. Right. Is there anybody here who has been blessed at all? Let your hallelujah show that you have been blessed. Okay, so two things that we will do quickly before we close. Number one, we want to say thank you to the Almighty God. We want to give him a thanksgiving offering. So you do that very quickly. Take whatever method you use in giving. If you need an envelope, you can wave your hand and the ushers will give you one. You can be seated for a moment. And when we've done that, we want to leave something behind. Something that will help you to remember this occasion. We would love to bless your handkerchiefs before we release you to go. So, very quickly, let's take our offering. And when you are ready, you will stand. We will give our offering.
dancing, rejoicing. And then we have the final blessing. Thank you, ushers. Let's move very fast.

0: We are going to sing now as the true children of your Father. Glory be to God. All right, we dance as we collect the offering. And don't just dance alone. You have feel free to shake hands with as many people as you want. Because whether you believe it or not, God has heard you, and the answer is already on the way.
1: Yeah.
0: Okay. You are the choir master. So. All right. Okay. Go ahead.
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1: Oh my good God, help your long, help your long, help your long。不管你有多笨，那边无名。a k o k o r e l a t i bi olohun bi olohun be lori awon omo to fi ta e lore o be lori igbeyawo to fe wo lai mo eyi to ti wa 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

0: covered with rags. 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

0: 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We're reaching you live from Wales Broadcasting House along Alafi Avenue, Oluyole Estate, Ibadan. I am Toluwaleke Ali. First, the headlines. Tinubu rules out return to petrol subsidy. Makinde folds federal government as Ali attacks Oyo streetlights. Student pilot and flight instructor killed in Kenya plane crash near wind turbines. Two killed in massive Ukrainian drone attack on Moscow region, says Russia. And in the world of sport, Arsenal's perfect Premier League start ends with 3-0 defeat at Brighton. Those are the headlines, now the news in detail. President Bola Tinubu has ruled out a return to the petrol subsidy regime, saying Nigeria must instead accelerate the transition to compressed natural gas, CNG, and other cheaper energy alternatives to shield the economy and citizens from global fuel price shocks. The president said Nigeria's status as a gas-rich country provided an opportunity to reduce its exposure to disruptions in global energy markets, which are once again putting pressure on petrol and diesel prices and driving up transportation costs worldwide. Tinubu, in an update on the National Affordable CNG Transit Program on Saturday, said his administration would intensify efforts to ensure that benefits of cheaper energy translated into lower transportation fares for Nigerians. The president's position comes as the federal government and the state governments prepare to implement measures aimed at delivering measurable reductions in transportation costs from October 1. The Oyo State Government has faulted the federal government over the power supply situation in the country, saying the use of generators to power streetlights in the state was necessitated by unreliable electricity from the national grid. The state government's position was contained in a statement by the special advisor to Governor Seyi Makinde on media, Dr. Suleiman Olarewaju, in response to criticism by the Sharafadin Ali campaign organization over the powering of streetlights in Oyo State. Olarewaju said the Makinde administration would not apologize for keeping the state illuminated and secure, arguing that the use of diesel-powered generators had become necessary because of inadequate regular electricity supply. He challenged Senator Sharafadin Ali, whose All Progressives Congress, APC, is a ruling party at the federal level, to direct his concerns over electricity supply to the federal government. The Independent National Electoral Commission, INEC, has assured Nigerians of its commitment to electoral integrity ahead of the 2027 general elections. The INEC chairman, Professor Joash Amukbitan, SAN, gave the assurance on Saturday while presiding over operations of the commission's National Situation Room at its headquarters in Abuja. According to a statement issued and signed by the Chief Press Secretary and Media Advisor to the INEC Chairman, Adedayo Okitola, Amukbitan said operational bottlenecks identified before the by-elections held in Gombe, Kano, Bauchi and Delta states were swiftly addressed. Amukbitan described the by-elections as crucial operational tests that will provide lessons for the 2027 general election. He said every off-cycle election was an important dress rehearsal for the general election, stressing that no electoral contest should be regarded as trivial or routine. A student pilot and flight instructor were killed when their small aircraft crashed during a training flight in southern Kenya, police said. The aircraft went down near wind turbines in Kipeto, a hilly area of Kajiado County, southwest of Nairobi. According to Kajiado West Police Commander Maureen Kuto, neither victim was identified immediately. Video from the scene showed the aircraft broken into several large sections in a dry field. Red and white tape marked off the site as personnel in reflective jackets worked near the debris. Dozens of uniformed school children gathered near the crash site to witness the aftermath. Witnesses interviewed by the Associated Press said heavy morning mist in the area had reduced visibility. At least two people have been killed and six others injured in what Russian authorities describe as a massive overnight Ukrainian drone attack on the Moscow region. Regional Governor Andrei Vorobyev said 249 drones were shot down during the attack. He reported fires at several residential buildings as well as a blaze at a warehouse. In Moscow, an oil refinery was damaged while flight restrictions were imposed at two airports. Andrei said a 44-year-old woman was killed in Sofino after a drone struck a three-story residential building. Five people, including two children, were injured in the incident. Meanwhile, a Ukrainian official said eight people, including three children, were killed in Russian attacks in the Kyiv and Sumy regions on Saturday. Russia and Ukraine have intensified their attacks in recent weeks with energy facilities, transport infrastructure, and major logistics hubs among the targets. North Korea has fired a ballistic missile off its east coast, according to South Korea's military. The launch came today, just days after Pyongyang reaffirmed its status as a nuclear-armed state. It also follows a missile launch 8 days ago, when North Korea fired several short-range ballistic missiles towards the East Sea, also known as the Sea of Japan. Pyongyang later described the launch as part of a joint firepower drill. The latest missile launch comes after North Korea rejected a resolution by the United Nations nuclear watchdog calling on Pyongyang to halt its nuclear activities. South Korea's military says it has stepped up surveillance and remains on alert for possible additional launches. South Korea, the United States, and Japan are also closely sharing information about the latest missile launch. In the ever exciting world of sport, Arsenal's perfect Saturday Premier League title defence was emphatically halted on Saturday as Brighton condemned the champions to a 3-0 defeat. Mikel Arteta's men arrived on the south coast in formidable form, having won all seven games in all competitions this season. Pascal Gross, Chara Lampos Costoles and Chema Andres breached the Gunners' usually formidable defence as Arsenal suffered their heaviest defeat in more than 3 years. It is the third consecutive season that the Premier League champions have lost at the Amex after Liverpool and Manchester City in the past 2 years. Brighton were full of confidence after becoming the first side in 50 years to come from 2-0 down to beat Manchester United at Old Trafford in the League Cup midweek. That's it on the world news at noon. Before we end the news, here are the highlights. President Bola Tinubu has ruled out a return to the petrol subsidy regime, saying Nigeria must instead accelerate the transition to compressed natural gas, CNG, and other cheaper energy alternatives to shield the economy and citizens from global fuel price shocks. The Yon State government has faulted the federal government over the power supply situation in the country, saying the use of generators to power streetlights in the state was necessitated by unreliable electricity from the national grid. A student pilot and flight instructor have been killed when their small aircraft crashed during a training flight in southern Kenya, according to the police. At least two people have been killed and six others injured in what Russian authorities described as a massive overnight Ukrainian drone attack on the Moscow region. And in the world of sports, Arsenal's perfect start to their Premier League title defence was emphatically altered on Saturday as Brighton condemned the champions to a 3-0 defeat. The bulletin was compiled and edited by Kunle Olowo. Stay connected with us on all social media platforms as well as Radio 893. Like our Facebook page at Wales Radio 893 FM fan page. 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I am Toluwa Leke Ali. Thank you for listening. God bless you.
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0: 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Joining Venerable J.O.B. 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
4: There's a song I want to teach us. The song is very simple, right? It's very, very simple. Yeah. So the song says,

And I said this earlier. I said I'm in a season where God is assuring me about a whole lot of things. You get? And I've been thinking about the wordings of the song since it came. So I will try a little bit. I'll try to like explain it to some of the egos amongst us. He says, "Eyonu baby." That means the birds of the air, they are not hungry, right? Odegbe. That means they don't plant, they don't work. So because they don't plant, they don't work, yet they are never hungry, I will not be hungry. He says, the flowers of the wild, they don't sew their own clothes. But the Bible says, as wonderful and as beautiful and as blessed Solomon was, in his splendor, he was not as clothed as them.

Now I was talking about something the other time. I said, you experience this every time that you walk out in the evening and you see the sky looking all beautiful. Different shapes and colors in the air. And you would ask yourself, who is the artist that sat down to decorate all of this? You see some pebbles, they look so beautiful. Short. Some, when I was very, very young, I used to pick them, I'll keep them in the

beautiful. How much more me? Do you know, I'm not ordinary, right? He was done making everything. He said, come, let's make man. He made him, he put him on the floor, he breathed life into him. Then that body came alive. He made me like him. So if he will take his time to go all out, to fashion out every other thing that cannot breathe, how much more me? Fashioned after his likeness. When that song came, it was messing with me. Tobali Shewa.

The only question is, what exactly can he not do in your life? The question is, what exactly do you think he will not do? What exactly is lifting itself against the knowledge of the word of the Lord in your life? What exactly looks like

What exactly is that thing that looks like it? Is it cancer? Is it barrenness? Is it lack? Is it want in any way? What is that sickness? What is that problem? What is that pain? What is that shame? What is that shame?

When you see people going through crazy times, when you see them going through troubles and struggles and problems, and it doesn't make sense, there's not a quick answer to what they are going through. And it's not simple. You just tell them, you say,

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0: afternoon, our listeners. Happy Sunday and a blessed new week to you all. You are welcome to Capstone Capsule Sunday Tonic, a media evangelism and a mission outreach coming from Wells Radio 89.3 FM, Alaafin Avenue, Oluyole Estate, Ring Road, Ibadan, Nigeria. Daddy, Venerable Reverend J.O.B. Kende is unavoidably absent today, but his blessing, he sent his blessings to us all. Today, we'll be having we have an invited guest in our midst by name Pastor Mrs. Josephine Nwachukwu. She is the presiding pastor of Well of Salvation Mission Church, Eleta, Ibadan, and also she is the Ibadan coordinator of the Elect Ladies Fellowship, an arm of Well of Salvation Global Ministry. Before she will be ministering to us, let us first invite our daddy, Reverend Professor Adetokunbo Ilesanmi, to be ministering to us first.
1: Blessed Sunday, beloved in Christ. Welcome to your weekly Capstone Capsules on Sundays. Hallelujah to the Lord God who has given us the privilege to partake of his rich resources of revelation from this series on the people of the book, based on the sub-theme of following faithful footsteps. We have been impacted positively by the great insights from the lives of Noah, Abraham, Sarah, Hagar, Isaac, Rebecca, Jacob, Esau, Rachel, Leah, Joseph, Moses, Rahab, Deborah, Gideon, Samson, Ruth, Naomi, Hannah, Samuel the prophet, David the young shepherd, and the king, Saul the king, and Jonathan the son of Saul, and the friend of David. Today we are meditating on the story of Mephibosheth, the son of Jonathan, and the grandson of King Saul. At 5 years old, his entire world collapsed in a single day, when news arrived that his father and grandfather had been killed in battle. In the frantic panic to flee, Mephibosheth's nurse dropped him, breaking both of his feet and leaving him permanently crippled. He spent his youth hidden in the barren, dry town of Lodeba, a place whose name literally means no pasture, no word, or silence. Living in absolute obscurity, poverty, and fear that the new King David will seek to eliminate him. However, Mephibosheth's story completely transformed because of a covenant made decades earlier between David and Jonathan. David actively searched for any surviving member of Saul's house to show them what he called the kindness of God. Mephibosheth was brought out of his desert prison into the royal palace. David completely restored all his ancestral lands, gave him a permanent inheritance, and granted him the special and the highest privilege to eat continually at the king's table as one of the king's sons. Here are three scriptures that summarize the life of Mephibosheth. They are all in 2 Samuel and chapter 9. We're going to see verse 3 of 2 Samuel chapter 9, verse 7 and verse 8. 2 Samuel chapter 9 and verse 3. Then the king said, "Is there not still someone in the house of Saul to whom I may show the kindness of God?" And Ziba, and that was the servant of Saul, of Jonathan. And Ziba said to the king, "There is still a son of Jonathan who is lame in his feet." David, the king, the anointed king, was at the zenith of his powers and was living in Jerusalem in splendor. But Mephibosheth, the son of Jonathan, the son of Saul, was in very different circumstances. First, he was crippled in both feet, physically damaged and defective, mentally dejected and socially rejected. He had nothing to offer David, the king. Second, as the grandson of Saul, Mephibosheth should have been considered an enemy of David, to be hunted and killed. Third, he was dumped in Lodeba, a desert, dry desert place, far from the city of David, far from God, and devoid of pasture. But David did not look for someone who was strong, who was qualified, who was deserving. He looked for someone to bless purely based on a covenant promise. This teaches that Our restoration is powered by God's covenant mercy, not our human strength, not our physical perfection. That's what we derive from 2 Samuel chapter 9 and verse 3. 2 Samuel chapter 9 and verse 7, it reads, "So David said to him, 'Do not fear, for I will surely show you kindness for Jonathan your father's sake,'" not for your sake, for Jonathan your father's sake, "and will restore to you all the land of Saul your grandfather, and you shall eat bread at my table continually." After Mephibosheth was called from the far country into the king's palace, he entered into the king's presence trembling, expecting execution, expecting to be eliminated, but he received sudden expansion, forgiveness and expansion. This is the heart of the God of mercy, who replaces our deepest fear with unconditional favor for the sake of our mediator. His name is Jesus Christ. And verse 8 of 2 Samuel chapter 9 reads, "Then he bowed himself and said, 'What is your servant, that you should look upon such a dead dog as I am?'" Now this verse exposes the deep emotional trauma and the low self-esteem that Mephibosheth carried. Once in the king's presence, he fell down and worshipped the anointed king. He confessed his unworthiness. He saw himself as a dead dog. Now this reminds us that God's grace is always greater than our personal insecurities and internal scars. God's grace is always greater than our personal insecurities and our internal scars. In verses 10 and 11 of 2 Samuel chapter 9, Mephibosheth was allowed to eat at King David's table as one of the king's sons, meaning that he was adopted as a child of the king. In summary, Mephibosheth's life can be described as, from being lost in Lodeba, the desert of desolation and silence, to feasting on the king's table. This is a magnificent picture of the gospel. It illustrates how a person who is battered, broken, hidden in obscurity, and crippled by life's traumas can be suddenly lifted by covenant mercy to sit at the king's table. Beloved, I am Mephibosheth. You are Mephibosheth. We are Mephibosheth. By faith in the Lord Jesus Christ, we are those people who have been called out of the far country, the place of sin, the place of no pasture, to the table of the king, to eat at his table as his adopted sons and daughters forever. Mephibosheth's brief but profound story proves that our current limitations cannot block a blessing that was signed on our behalf before we were even born, the covenant of Jesus. Hallelujah. Here are three key lessons from the story of Mephibosheth. Lesson number one: covenant overrides life's scars. Covenant overrides life's scars. Life might have dropped us, and people may have mismanaged our potential, but our physical or emotional limitations do not cancel our kingdom inheritance. Hallelujah. God's mercy bypasses and overrides our brokenness. The covenant covers all conditions. Beloved, the covenant covers all conditions. Mercy answers to divine covenant. That's lesson number one. Covenant overrides life's scars. Lesson number two that we learn from the life and the story of Mephibosheth: the exit from Lodeba was sudden. Hallelujah. The exit from Lodeba was sudden. Mephibosheth did not have to slowly crawl out of his dry desert season. One day he woke up in a shack in Lodeba, and by evening he was eating with royal silver at the king's table. Beloved, God can collapse years of desolation, years of poverty, years of penury into a single 24-hour cycle, and you wake up into the midst of royalty and splendor. Lesson number three: grace covers what is broken. Grace covers what is broken. 2 Samuel 9:13 closes by stating that Mephibosheth ate continually at the king's table, and he was lame in both his feet. When we sit at the king's table, the tablecloth of grace covers all of our weaknesses, allowing us to walk in authority despite our flaws. Mephibosheth was no longer defined by his first birth. He was not defined by his adoption and identified himself with the king who adopted him. He was now treated not as a cripple, but as an adopted son of the king and enjoying all the privileges of sonship. In the same way, we who have placed our faith in Jesus Christ, we enjoy all the privileges of sonship. The sin and shame that used to define us and gave us our degenerated self-image has been washed away by the blood of Jesus Christ. Listen, beloved, the Hebrew name Mephibosheth actually means dispeller of shame. But it is clear that the man Mephibosheth was not himself the dispeller of shame. Jesus Christ is the great and final dispeller of shame. And he has removed and dispelled all the shame of all of us who have placed our faith in him. In concluding, can we pray these living prayers together? Father God, I thank you because you are the covenant-keeping God who remembers the forgotten. Please bring every dry, barren, lodeva season of desolation and stagnation in my life, in my career, in my family, in my finances, in my ministry to an immediate end. Send destiny helpers to locate me today. Bypass my natural limitations, collapse every protocol of delay, and usher me swiftly into my divinely designed season of royal inheritance and overflow in the name of Jesus. Dear Lord, heal my heart from every deep scar left behind by life's unexpected drops and traumas. I strip off the garment of shame and insecurity and receive your unconditional favor and the legal right to sit at your table. Let your divine presence quiet my mind and anchor my soul in perfect peace. In Jesus' mighty name, amen. Beloved, till we meet next Sunday, remain blessed in Jesus' precious name. Amen. Shalom.
0: Right now, we'll be inviting our guest minister in person of Pastor Mrs. Josephine Nwanchuku. You are welcome, ma.
2: Good afternoon. Good afternoon, listeners and viewers. The second part of our teaching today is we are looking at faith, growing faith through intimacy with God. And then the book we are looking is from Ezekiel chapter 47, verses 3 to 5.
3: Nígbà tí ọkùnrin náà jáde sí ìlà ọ̀run pẹ̀lú okùn kan lọ́wọ́ rẹ̀, ó sì wọn ẹgbẹ̀rún ìgbọ̀nwọ́, ó sì mú mi la omi náà já, omi náà sì di kókósẹ̀. 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
0: Amen.
2: These three verses in the book of Ezekiel symbolizes the growing faith of a man. His faith as a mustard seed growing and increasing as he journeys with God, which is the measurement at different times. It is a growing faith, ever increasing, indicating a constant and unbroken relationship and fellowship with God. The deeper you grow with him, the more he is in control, and the less of your control and the total submission to him over issues and challenges will make God to be in total control. That brings us to a place of miracles, constructive miracles, healing, and that are beyond our imaginations. The first measurement symbolizes our faith at ankle level. That is like a dipping of your toes into God's grace. If we have ever been to a river, which is to the ankle level, you know, you are the one walking. You are in total control. You can dance. You can move. But when it increases, you are more careful. You know you are not in total control. And that is the new dip. This is a deeper movement of faith. More dependency and maturity in God, allowing him to have more control and giving him chance to guide more areas of your life. Not, I know what I'm doing, I can do it, which leads many people into error. From there, The man measured another 1,000 cubits, which is 1,750 feet, waist level, a greater level of a personal surrender to God, allowing him taking decisions, not you submitting your decision for approval. Furthermore, a journey of faith, you move higher. And this water moved upper, above the waist level. Too deep to walk across, but too deep enough to swim. This is a total surrender to the power of God, Holy Spirit in control. Waiting on God totally for him to speak, to give instructions and directives on issues. Taking decisions for you and you following without objections, just obeying him to the last letter. This is a junction whereby miracles do happen. Constructive miracles. Legs growing back. Remove womb growing back. People carrying pregnancy without a womb. That is when your faith has really grown. You are not thinking for God. It's God that is in total control. Will you walk in total surrender to him? Allow him to take control. Stop being in charge. Walk at a swimming level. Avoid human error. Allow God's grace. When you swim, your feet is no more in control. You allow the current to flow. That current is the Holy Spirit, which flows directly from God, from his temple. Yeah, Ezekiel 47 verses 1 to 2.
3: O si mu mi pada wa si ilekun ile na si kiyesi omi tu jade lati abe iloro ile na ni ha ila orun nitori iwaju ile na wa ni ila orun omi si n wale lati abe apo otun ile na ni gusu pepe o si mu mi jade ni ona enu ona ihariwa o si mu mi yi gba ona ode si enu ona ode ni ona ti o koju si ila orun si kiyesi omi san jade lati ila orun.
2: The verses that we have just listened to symbolizes the Holy Spirit from the temple of God flowing down. If you grow in faith to the swimming level, you are not in charge. You are telling God, take over. Holy Spirit, I am at your grace. You surrender, and what does that produce? That's a total surrender. Trees grew when the water from the temple flew into the desert. Before the man knew anything, trees were growing at both sides. The same water, the same Spirit of God increases. The water flew through the deserts into the Dead Sea. And the water simply is representing the Holy Spirit. Holy Spirit brings life. The life from the temple. Dead Sea, remember, nothing is living there. The Dead Sea is 34% salt concentration, making it nearly 10 times saltier than the ocean. It is called dead because the high salt level prevents fish, plants, and most other life from growing. And if you are at ankle level, you are not allowing God. Let the Spirit of God take preeminent control. Take over every issues. What is bothering us these days? It's like, I've had a bit of the Holy Spirit. I'm in control. I can do this. You are still thinking for God. But when you surrender, God will take preeminent control. at the strap of your finger, things come. It happens. And the water will refresh your spirit mind. Things will grow in you. Ideas will grow in you. You'll be in total surrender to God Almighty. The salt will be neutralized. Sin, flesh, things that are not of God, that you have encumbered yourself with, when you allow the Holy Spirit to flow, to take charge, God works faster than what you think. Taking things, putting them in the right places, you are not in confusion. You are not at the junction that you don't know where to turn, what to do. You today, allow God. Allow the water of life that is Jesus to flow in you, to heal and purify the density of salt in you that kills every living ideas God has deposited in you. Whatever is not allowing you to, allowing your fellowship with ease to be cordial and to grow to a deeper level in Jesus. May that salty idea be reversed, be neutralized in you. Will you dedicate your life afresh to God? Will you let Him take total control? Can you release your grip? Release your grip a little. Let the currents in the river take control. Let your feet be suspended and let the current move. That is Jesus. Can you rededicate your life to God? Call upon Him. 2 Peter 1:3 says, by His divine power, God has given us everything we need for living a godly life. We have received all of this by coming to Him, the one who called us to Himself by means of His marvelous, glorious, and excellence. Can you key to these scriptures? And you will never remain the same in Jesus' name.
3: Amen. Amen.
0: We thank God for the great message that the Lord has sent to us today. This indeed is one of the messages that we need in this end time. To God be all the glory.
2: Amen.
0: Here we come to the end of today's program. Till we meet again next Sunday, if Jesus comes and tarries. Remember, keep your faith growing in the Lord. God bless you.
3: Amen. Amen.

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0: Hello, everyone. A very good afternoon to every one of us from wherever you are listening to us from. Or maybe it's a good evening, depending on what part of the world you're listening or watching us from. 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We are situated at Alaafin Avenue in Oluyole Estate, Ibadan, the capital of Oyo State. I'm your host, evangelist, Mrs. Lillian Badimosi, on another edition of Hope and Restoration, a weekly program that comes your way from this station to encourage, to succor, to bless our hearts, and to just ensure that we remember who we are, God's own children, loved by God. I have with me today, as usual, Pastor Chuksun Wachuku. You are welcome in Jesus' name.
1: Amen. Praise the Lord.
0: Hallelujah.
1: The Lord will continue to be with us.
0: Amen.
1: Now you comfort us on all sides in Jesus' name.
0: Amen. And Dr. Oluwafunmilayo Matthew, so good to have you with us again on the program today. You're welcome in Jesus' name.
2: Amen. Good afternoon and happy Sunday.
0: Amen. Good afternoon. And our studio manager is also here, Mr. Stephen Ike. You're welcome as well. Thank you for being here. We want to thank you for being a part of today's edition of Hope and Restoration. And we just want to ask that you please encourage somebody to tune in. Encourage a friend, a member of your family, a colleague at work, a neighbor, somebody who needs to be blessed. 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We will be looking at the topic, do not be weary in well doing. Do not be weary in well doing. I don't know if I should call it part two, because I believe we've had a similar edition in 2024. But this is what Hope and Restoration is all about. And God would always, you know, give us a topic that will resonate with somebody somewhere. And this came very, very clearly, very, very strongly in my spirit, that, you know, we have so many of us that are becoming weary. We are becoming weary. You know, we are getting tired for different reasons, you know, dealing with life's challenges can be overwhelming. Sometimes it becomes bewildering. You are bewildered, you know. And if God does not help us, sincerely, it becomes a challenge to move forward. Is it when you have your own battles to fight that you want to remember to be of help to somebody else? And yet, in today's world, and in particular, from our own part of the world here and in our country, we have so many issues that are confronting us that we are dealing with, you know, sometimes in our home, sometimes in our places of work, sometimes it has to do with our health, sometimes it's about, you know, a member of our family, different things, you know, that we are contending with. And sometimes, you know, we are just humans now. We are not God.
1: Yes.
0: There's a limit to what you can take per time. And, you know, sometimes when these issues come, it just comes, you know, knocking at our door, right, left, and center. If I mean, either when we, as we are coming out of one, another one is coming in, and, you know, you just feel, ah, is it worth all this trouble? Can I really go on? Shamo, it could be, to igbeyawo wa, Chemo, maybe sometimes you have a spouse who is just not on the same page with you. You are just constantly quarreling, constantly arguing. You've been counseled, you've prayed, you've fasted. And, you know, sometimes the devil will tell you, why bother? And if you're not careful, you just feel, oh, so even sometimes when you are not separated, you are not together emotionally anymore. And you are dealing with that. And yes, you still have work to do. You still have to serve God. Sometimes it is financial. You know, actually, you know, making it as long as it is not illegal. The first time I heard jama money, I never heard that before. You know, but what it's about making ends meet. You know, it's just do what you need to do as long as it's not illegal. And the Bible says, he who will not work should not eat. You know, so sometimes it's your health. You wake up on some days and you feel weak. Sometimes you just have pain from your head to the sole of your feet. Sometimes it's something that even doctors have not been able to decipher. And you have prayed, you've spoken, you know, you've commanded, and the pain is still there. The issue is still there, you know. And and trust the devil. He's just around the corner. He will tell you about that to pray. All the ones who have been praying, kilo shele. So, you know, the reality is that one can be weary. And, you know, as I was preparing for the program, the OG told me, hey, for the word to, you know, for God to admonish us in his word, and we were told not to be weary. Galatians chapter 6, verse 9. That's actually where our anchor scripture is taken from, the topic for today. And I'll just read 9 and 10. Let me read 9 and 10. Okay. It says, and let us not be weary in well doing, for in due season we shall reap if we faint not. Verse 10 says, as we have therefore opportunity, let us do good unto all men, all men, especially unto them who are of the household of faith. So for the admonition, you know, for us not to give room to weariness, it means it is possible to be weary. So for him to have encouraged his children in his word, they do not be weary. It's because he knows it is possible. We can get to that point in our life's journey until the Lord returns, or until he takes us home. There would always be...

0: I want to ask Pastor Chuks and Dr. Matthew, let's discuss what exactly does it mean to be weary? I think we should start from there. What does it mean to be
1: Hallelujah.
0: Weary? Amen.
2: Amen.
1: Well, the weariness, I was looking at some other synonyms of weariness.
0: Yeah.
1: And I have, you can be exhausted.
0: Yeah.
1: You can be tired, fatigued. You can be worn out. You can be drained. So as we sat down here, I said, even machine that people have manufactured.
0: Yeah.
1: If you continue, you know, continuously like that, without servicing, which I know we are going to get into that, it will break down.
0: Yeah.
1: Praise the Lord.
0: Hallelujah.
1: And I said, weariness could be emotional. It could be physical, and it could also be spiritual.
0: Yeah.
1: When you start, you know, something, and as you continue, it will get to a stage, maybe because of, like, we learned from the synonyms, maybe a delay, like you said, maybe exhausted, you could be tired, you know, that we will need to replenish.
0: Mm-hmm.
1: Praise be the name of the Lord.
0: Hallelujah.
1: So, like our host said, it is because we could, and I don't know whether to say every man on earth, as far as the man is a spirit,
0: yes,
1: it has his soul, and in this body, you are going to be weary. And that's why the Bible put it there, so that we can also learn what we can do to be able to replenish ourselves.
0: Amen.
1: Thank you.
0: Praise the Lord.
1: Hallelujah.
0: Dr. Matthew, do you want to add to that?
2: Yes, weariness is more of human, is more of human nature. And like Pastor has given us so many synonyms of weary, of weariness. Another one that came to my mind when Pastor was talking is when you are no more interested. Because I was looking at the Yoruba version of that verse. It says, Ema jeki agara dawa ni rere ishe. That means can your man interest him or can your man walk away? I'm just weary. Not that you are tired, that not that there's no energy, there's no strength to do it. But when you are not just interested again, maybe, you know, over some children, maybe some children in the family, you still have the strength as their parents. But you've talked, you've corrected, you've disciplined, you've done everything you could do as a parent. But you just discover that these children are not just, you know, cooperating, they're not just getting your point. You have the strength, you can still do it, but you are no more interested. Why? Because you've done all you could. So the Bible is saying we shouldn't be tired, we shouldn't lose interest. Or maybe at work, you've done all you could, and it's like you are not being appreciated. You know, it looks as if there is no results to what you are doing. I've done all, I've done everything I could, but it's like the results are not, you know, commensurate to the effort you are putting in. And not that you still don't have the power, not that you don't still have the strength, but you are just not interested again. And it could be in your investment. Maybe you are an investor, you have done all you could, but you discover you are just losing, you are not getting the income, you are not getting the dividend, you are not, you are just, you still have the resources, but you are no more interested in the investment. Why? Because you are not getting your dividend. The Bible says we should not be uninterested. Or maybe you are a man of God or you woman of God. You've prayed over your ministry. You've counseled your church members. You've done all. The anointing is still there. The grace is still there. But you are you are feeling like throwing in the towel. You feel like the church members are not, you know, it's like they are not getting this thing. Maybe the youth, especially the youth arm of the church, of the ministry. You know, it's like media, social media is not making the children to see the youth, to see what you really want them. You want them to be on fire. But they are not just there. They are not just getting what you are saying as a pastor or as their leader in the unit. Don't be discouraged.
1: Amen.
2: Because weariness is like another thing for discouragement. It's also synonymous to discouragement. Praise the Lord.
1: Hallelujah. Hallelujah.
0: Thank you so much, Dr. Matthew.
2: Thank you.
0: When Dr. Matthew was talking, I said, I like the fact that the definition of weariness, you know, is all encompassing. It's all embracing. You know, it says to be weary is to be physically or mentally exhausted by a hard work, by exertion, by strain, by lack of strength, and lack of energy, and then lack of enthusiasm.
1: Enthusiasm. Mm. That's it.
0: So you can actually also not have strength. It's physical.
1: Yeah.
0: So weariness will be physical, where you have overused your body. Where you've worked so hard and your body is just tired. You still have the mental capacity. You still have a vision of what you set out to achieve. But the reality is that your body is no longer in alignment. We're talking, when Pastor Chukwu was speaking, he was talking about even machines that we need to service, you know, even the various equipment, your car, whatever the machinery is, we do need to service them from time to time as recommended by the manufacturer. You know, so weariness could be physical, it could be mental, it could be emotional, it could be financial. Okay, it's about you just, you know, the Hebrew meaning of that word weariness is that you are just tired of everything. In Hebrews, weariness, the meaning is to be tired of everything. You are just tired.
1: Giving up.
0: You are just tired. You know? So, it's not that I'm tired, I've gone to work, I've done my normal day's work, and I'm home and I'm tired. That's not what we're talking about. It's like you no longer having, you know, it is that the situation or circumstances we are going through have depleted us of the will to continue to push forward.
1: Wow.
0: So it actually has to do with our will. So, you know, somebody, two different people can be exposed to the same circumstance. One will still have the will and will keep telling himself or herself, you know what, this thing is not going to destroy me.
1: Optimism.
0: I refuse to give up.
1: Optimism.
0: I believe the God that has called me.
1: Yes.
0: You know, I choose to keep hope alive. I know what God told me. That is one, you know, that is a kind of a perspective, you know. And then the other person, you know, the other person who has gone through exactly the same thing is like, ah, what is sumio? Not that the person who, you know, wouldn't have wished to continue. It's just no longer there. The will is not there. And that's why the issue of our will is very important. If the enemy is able to attack our will, you know, he has gotten us. So we talked about spiritual fatigue. You know, yeah, Dr. Matthew was talking about you might be a man of God or a minister, and you have done so much, and you are not seeing the results. You know, the members you are laboring over are just not in tune with what you're talking about. They are not getting your vision. It can be stressful. Yeah, if you don't feel appreciated, you feel like you're just laboring, nobody's, you know, seeing you. Let me encourage the man of God who may be listening to us here, that your members may not be appreciative, but the God who called you appreciates you. And one of the things I say to myself is, when we get to heaven, we are not going to be judged based on how large or small your congregation was on earth. It's about your faithfulness in doing what God committed into your hands. Some he gave 10 talents, some 5, some 2. So he's not going to ask me based on, if he gave me 2 talents, I will not be asked to give account of 10 talents. So just remain, you know, focused and just keep going, you know. But that is the essence of this conversation, that we are being admonished not to be weary in well doing. You know, so there are key words we need to take note of there.
1: Yes,
0: you know. And that verse, don't let us be weary in well doing. Okay, so we know well doing is about doing well, doing good. Well,
1: yeah, kindness and obedience.
0: Doing good.
1: Yeah, doing good.
0: That's just what it is. Being a blessing to others.
1: Yes.
0: You know, looking for somebody to bless.
1: Yes, ma'am.
0: Somebody to encourage. Somebody to.

0: I don't take in file laws, okay.
1: Mm-hmm.
0: Uh-huh. But is it not when you are mentally, physically, mm-hmm. spiritually sound that you say you want to lift up somebody else?
2: When the hand has strength.
0: Abio, uh-huh. So I go to Dr. What is the question? In fact, when you have any strength in me. Uh-huh. So sometimes you may wish to, but we're going to lagbara. We're going to one fast, okay. We want you to know you are not alone.
1: Mm-hmm.
0: You are not alone. Yes. This is Hope and Restoration.
1: Yes.
0: You know, coming to you from World's Radio 89.3 FM, your preferred wholesome radio.
1: Mm.
0: We, on Hope and Restoration, it's about acknowledging the different challenges that we may be going through.
2: Mm.
0: Reminding us that we are not alone.
2: Mm.
0: That others are also going through, you know, similar situations or even worse.
1: Mm.
0: But they are hanging in there.
2: Mm.
0: Yeah, that's the difference. Mm-hmm. You cannot afford to throw in the towel.
1: Mm-hmm.
0: You do that, you've lost the battle.
1: Yes.
0: You cannot afford to throw in the towel. You must keep pushing forward in spite of whatever the situation is around us. Why? That is the part two. It says, for in due season we shall reap if we faint not. So, the first one is we should not be weary mm-hmm. in well doing.
1: Mm-hmm.
0: We've defined what it means to be weary.
1: Mm.
0: We've looked at some of the causes, you know, stress, trials, tests,
1: mm-hmm.
0: all kinds of losses,
1: mm.
0: you know, loss of a spouse, loss of income, you know, health issues, marriage, you know, family, bereavement. All of these things, they cause stress. They lead to stress. Stress, if not well managed, can lead to depression.
1: Mm.
0: Depression, if not well managed, can lead to, mm-hmm. you know, mental issues, yes. suicidal tendencies, and mm. all of that.
1: That's it.
0: And that is why we are here to encourage us to say we must not allow ourselves to go down that route.
1: Mm-hmm.
2: Mm.
0: It's a lie of the devil
2: mm-hmm.
0: to make you think that it's over,
1: mm.
0: to make you, you know, think you are a loser. To make you not to see any reason to want to continue, you know, living or to try again. That is where the enemy would want to have us. And it's you that you will say to yourself, that's not exactly what, you know, the Bible has told me to do. It says, I should not be weary.
2: Mm.
0: I should not allow weariness. I must guard my heart.
2: Mm-hmm.
0: I must defend my spirit, you know, just ensure that I'm well guarded
1: mm.
0: against these attacks, you know, that come at us. Mm. I can see some of our brethren on Facebook. Mommy Clara Ibigwe, good afternoon. And Mommy and the team, thank you, Ma, for this timely message. This is what we need for the hour.
1: Mm.
0: God bless you, Ma. More unction in Jesus' name.
2: Amen.
0: I can see Deaconess Layola, more good afternoon. My beautiful mommy and her crew. More grace, Ma. Thank you so much for joining us on today's edition of Hope and Restoration. We want to thank God for this opportunity that the Lord has given to us on this mm. platform to just come into your home and to spend this hour with you. You can see us live on Facebook too, on our Facebook channel, West Radio 893 fan page. I believe that's it. Uh-huh. So if you want to watch us live, you can do that there as well. Thank you. God bless you. All right. I think we should, we still have a few more minutes before we take our break. So let's look at, We said we should, there's a due season.
2: Mm.
0: Because if I'm telling you don't be weary, I need to also tell you why shouldn't you be weary.
1: Yeah, mm. That's correct.
0: It's because whatever we are going through has an expiry date.
1: Amen.
0: Yes. Expiry date. We understand. Some of us have been there.
1: Hmm.
0: But we want you to know that he's right there in that situation with you.
2: Hmm.
0: He has promised never to leave us, nor to forsake us. So he's there. It's for us to call on him. Maybe you are saying, so what should I do? Okay, I'm weary. And it's okay.
1: Hmm.
0: You know what? We are not to live in denial.
2: Hmm.
0: Please don't live in denial. If I end you down,
1: mm-hmm.
0: don't live in denial. If I'm weary, please say it. Tell people, I am weary. Huh? One of us, our fathers in the faith, would always say that if you are sick, you say you

0: Well, so why should we pray now? And you know, the truth of the matter is, the Bible tells us in the book of James, it says, is there any sick amongst you?
1: Mm-hmm.
0: He said, let him call for the elders of the church. He said, let them pray over him and anoint him with oil. He said, if he has committed any sin, it will be forgiven him. And he says, the prayer of faith shall heal the sick. So if I'm sick, I should tell you I'm sick. If I'm not feeling too well, I should tell you I'm not feeling too well. Mm-hmm. Okay, so that's okay. So if I'm feeling weary, please don't keep it to yourself.
1: Mm-hmm.
0: It is time to seek help. You talk about it. There must be somebody on this planet Earth that you can talk to. There are different, you know, resources that, you know, we have that can help us to come out of it. And the first thing I would say is talk to your God about how you feel.
2: Mm-hmm.
0: Talk to your God. He's your God. He won't judge you.
1: Yes, ma'am.
0: No. God is not going to chastise you.
1: Faithful God.
0: If I'm weary, if I'm lying on my bed, if I'm sitting in my chair, the first person I should want to talk to is my God. I should want to cry and say, God, Abba, Father. Jesus said, my God, why has thou forsaken me? He cried out. If Jesus, the Son of God, God the Son, could cry out on that cross, who are you not to cry out? And in pretending it is worse.
2: Yes, ma'am.
0: The problem won't go away. So talk to God about how you feel and ask him to help you. Jesus said, come unto me, all ye who labor and are heavy laden, all ye who are weary. Let's look at that. Matthew 11:28. Anybody can read. Matthew 11:28. Very familiar verse of scripture.
2: Okay, come unto me, all ye that labor and are heavy laden, and I will give you rest.
0: Praise the Lord.
2: Hallelujah.
0: Some other scriptures too say that, come unto me, all ye who are weary. So, you know, labor can make you weary. Heaviness can make you weary.
2: Yes.
0: And when you are weary, you need a deliverer. You need a savior.
2: Yes.
0: So we should talk to God and say, Lord, I need strength. Lord, I am tired. Father, please show me what to do. How will you have me handle this matter? What next should I do? And as you stay with God and in God, the Holy Spirit will minister to you. He can give you a mentor. He can give you somebody's name. The way God does things, somebody can even send you a book written on that issue that is bothering you.
2: Exactly.
0: When my husband went to be with the Lord, somebody gave me a book that somewhat blessed me. It was a gift. And every morning I read that book, and sincerely it was like the tonic I needed for that period of my life. And I also now gave that book to somebody else who needed it. You see, that is it. He said, we must not be weary in well-doing. Praise the Lord.
2: Hallelujah.
0: Praise ye the Lord.
2: Hallelujah.
0: So we must know that God is waiting. And with his, you know, outstretched hands, he will receive us.
2: Amen.
0: He will tell us what to do.
2: Amen.
0: He will not leave us nor forsake us.
2: Amen.
0: In fact, I want us to read Psalm 61:1-3 before we go on a quick break and then we'll come back. Psalm 61:1-3. Any of us can read it.
2: 61:1-3.
0: Yes.
2: Hear my cry, O God. Attend unto my prayer.
0: Amen.
2: From the end of the earth will I cry unto thee. When my heart is overwhelmed, lead me to the rock that is higher than high.
0: Amen.
2: For thou hast been a shelter for me and a strong tower from my enemy.
0: Amen.
2: Amen.
0: Praise the Lord.
2: Hallelujah.
0: Can you see? So it's okay to cry. It's okay to cry. In fact, cry, but cry unto the right person. Cry unto God. The psalmist said, hear my cry, O God. Attend unto my prayer. So it's not a time to murmur. It's a time to talk to God about my situation. To cry to my God. To pray. He said, attend unto my prayer. From the end of the earth will I cry unto thee. When my heart is overwhelmed. He said, talked about overwhelming and bewildering situations. When my heart is overwhelmed, lead me to the rock that is higher than I. Hallelujah.
2: Amen.
0: He says, for thou hast been a shelter for me and a strong tower from the enemy. So it's about the enemy of our soul. It's about the enemy of our soul. We should never forget that he's going about. roaring like a lion, looking for who to devour. In the name of Jesus, the Lord will continue to shield you and I.
2: Amen. Amen.
0: Will keep us from the, you know, from every evil.
2: Amen.
0: Will fight every battle.
2: Amen.
0: Will give us reasons to testify.
2: Amen.
0: In the name of Jesus.
2: Amen.
0: All right, let's take a short break now, and don't go away. We'll be back shortly.
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0: Hallelujah. 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
1: Yes,
0: so be encouraged, okay? Be strengthened.
1: Amen.
0: Be comforted.
1: Amen.
0: In the name of Jesus.
1: Amen.
0: All right. We're talking about what to do. You are welcome back to Hope and Restoration. We are back on Hope and Restoration, coming to you from World Radio 89.3 FM from Oluyole State in Alafin Avenue. 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I'm your host, evangelist Lilian Bademosi, and I'm here with Dr. Oluwafunmilayo Matthew and Pastor Chukwuma Nwachukwu, regular members of the panel, and then Mr. Stephen Ige, our studio manager, is here. Thank you for joining us on today's edition of Hope and Restoration.
1: Amen.
0: All right. The topic we are looking at is do not be weary in well-doing. From the book of Galatians chapter 6, we read verses 9 and 10. So we've talked about, you know, we discussed the meaning of weariness. What does it mean to be weary? We talked about the causes. Now we are looking about how to handle it. What should I do if I find myself at that point where I sincerely feel weary, exhausted, tired, fatigued, and all that we've talked about? What should I do? You said the first thing you should do is to talk to God about it.
1: Yes.
0: There's no point shying away from it. Tell Him, He's your Father, exactly how you feel. Whether it's about a marriage, Oluwa Osumi, whether it is oro, kikasha mafabugbe aini, tell Him, He's your God. And then as you speak to Him, now sit with Him, sit still like Mary did, and wait to hear what He will say to you. His Spirit will speak to you. And as He speaks, to Bajomolong, and you obey Him, you will see strength. The first peace that will come is peace of God. The situation might not have changed, but you will feel better. You will feel better just talking to God about it, pouring out your heart before. Remember the story of Hannah now. After her maid provoked her, Peninnah. After Peninnah provoked her, and she went into the temple and she prayed. You know, when the man of God spoke, Prophet Eli, when he prophesied, she didn't take it immediately, but she went home and was no longer sorrowful. She went home and she ate. And she believed the man of God. We want you to believe the word of God that is coming to you today.
1: Amen.
0: That God is more than able.
1: Amen.
0: He's more than able. He is the El Shaddai God. Is the God that you need. For every situation, every circumstance, He knows what to do.
1: Yes,
0: amen. He's the one that said, "For I know the thoughts that I have towards you. Thoughts of good and not of evil." I love that. Anytime I get to all those, you know, junctions of life. And you know, you want to maybe confusion, a bit of lethargy and whatever. Each time I remember Jeremiah 29 verse 11. It's one of my favorite scriptures in the Bible. Therefore, I know the thoughts that I have towards you. That's God speaking.
1: Yes.
0: Wow. He knows the thoughts that He has towards every single creature He made. He said, and what are the thoughts? Thoughts of good. And not of evil. To give you a hope.
1: And a
0: future.
2: Amen.
0: It's your Maker that is speaking to you.
1: Thank you.
0: Hold
1: Jesus.
0: On to those words.
1: Thank you,
0: and it
1: Jesus.
0: Shall come to pass in the name of Jesus.
2: Amen.
0: Then physically, what can I change? What can I do? Lifestyle changes. Lifestyle changes. Okay, it's time to get out. Don't sit on the chair. In fact, to stand up. Nigba mi lati lo wegan, or to want to go to work, it will take a lot of effort. That's why we say start with the spiritual. Then what then do I need to do in the physical? Exercise more. Okay, get out more. Fresh air more. Eat fruits and vegetables. Avoid those stress factors. It may be difficult to those stress factors. Sit down. And write it down. What are the things to get in weary gangana? You must put them down one by one. Ishi sentele. You must identify one spiritual causes. Shame you badura toni. Shame you lost lead just in money. Shame you kabi beli mi biti tele ni. she financially she omilufe pojo kaloni kini mo le she, is there anything I can do to add to my income, or is there anything I can do to reduce my expenditure?
1: Cut. Yes, cut that.
0: Economy genio.
1: Yes,
0: the Bible is clear. If we lack wisdom, let him ask God for it. Let's ask God for wisdom. He's our wisdom. The Bible says he gives unto all men.
2: Liberal.
0: Without I was telling somebody this morning, God is not partial. If you ask him, Toba fun sister A fun brother B, Toba ti manifest will be lini. Okay, I will be that too. So ask God, Holy Spirit, open my eyes. What are the areas I can cut down on? If I stop doing, the Lord will show us in the name of Jesus. So those stress factors, we must outline them and deal with them. Okay? And then go out and live. Praise the Lord.
1: Hallelujah.
0: Go out and do what? And live. Somebody was ministering somewhere this morning, in church this morning, and the testimony that the one I picked was a man who was known for his confession. Every time, I shall live and not die. I shall live and not die. I shall live and not die. That they even everybody knew this man as brother, I shall live and not die. And there was a time they had an accident. I think everybody died in that accident.
1: Yes,
0: they even thought he had died himself. They had put him with the bodies and they were taking them to the morgue. And then somebody noticed that he lifted his hand, and that even when they brought him out, what he was still saying was, I shall live and not die. So, stay in faith and, fight the good fight. Tell yourself you will live and not die. That's why I said, go out and live. So I'm joining the stay in faith with your lifestyle changes. Okay? Or maybe the stay in faith should have come after talking to God. All right? So because that's the spiritual. You stay in faith. Keep your first love. The enemy will not want you to go to church. He would want to keep you away from brethren. Those that will encourage you. If I would tell you, if I don't buy well at the church, you go. If guys not take my someone when you sin, they want to do. That's what the devil wants to. And also you can pray with Lua. And say, encourage you. Do you know? And it's often when you sing, and I wouldn't stand on it. You know? But you must go out and live. Yeah. And the second part of where we read, it says, we should not be weary in well doing. Oh, yeah. That one is tough, isn't it? How can I be going through stuff and you are telling me I should not stop being good? I should still continue to do good. I want us to talk about that. How can I keep doing good in spite of what I'm going through?
1: Praise the Lord.
0: Hallelujah.
1: The way I'm looking at it, like you have told us, doing good does not mean only financially. You can be doing good in obeying God. You can be doing good in service to the ministry. Some of the good, like if a missionary, you're in the field, you're not seeing the fruits. You could be worried. Since all these days, nothing. Don't stop. Keep going.
0: Amen.
1: Keep doing good.
0: Yeah.
1: Keep hope alive. Helping others also does not mean only when you give them money. Whatever advice, whatever encouragement, whatever motivation, keep doing it.
0: Yeah.
1: Don't look down on yourself. Whatever you are doing before. I end this. There's something that our host mentioned that I wanted to say it, and it's common these days when you are passing through this phase of weariness. Sometimes you might want to compromise. Please don't. Please don't.
0: Amen.
1: Weariness can bring compromise.
0: Yeah.
1: Please don't. Sometimes your friends can say hallelujah, hallelujah, love my people have, they will give you numbers of people who have done this, and they will still come to church and say, hallelujah, this has happened. But please don't compromise. There's no time. I will have told us a story of a man of God who was sick. They gave him an advice that go and see this masquerade. When you go through the market, and once you drop it, you'll be healed. The man agreed, compromised. And he carried it, and as he went where he was going to remove this thing, he fell down and died. It's only the mercy of God. Let's not compromise. Let's stay fast. God is faithful. God is merciful. In Jesus' name.
2: Amen. Praise the Lord.
0: Hallelujah.
2: Like our host has told us, that is not easy. Even naturally, for a natural man, doing good is not easy. Because the natural self doesn't want you to do good. You know, naturally, human beings, we are just, let me use the word selfish. I would not want to give out something I don't have. Or something I don't have in excess. Let me put it that way. I wouldn't want to give it out. So the Bible is perfect, like we have been told from the beginning of this session, of this program, that God has given us this recommendation in the scriptures that we must not be weary. And it is also natural to be weary. For example, maybe I'm a teacher. My child is struggling with math at home, and I teach math. You know, there's a way I wouldn't want to give all in the class. It's just natural. But there's something good about doing good that the Bible says. If you know that you are the type that when you do good to people, maybe you intercede for people, maybe you pray for them, maybe you counsel, these things give you joy. It's just natural. When you do good, you feel good. The good you are doing may not come back to you, but thank God for the scriptures. The Bible says in due season, which you don't know and I don't know. But the Bible says God makes all things beautiful in his time. So God knows your due season. Don't be weary in doing what you are doing. He may say your own due season is tomorrow. He may say next week. He may say next month. But God knows that he will not test us more than what we can bear. So please keep doing the good you are doing. Keep counseling people. You may have your own challenging situations at home. Maybe your children. Don't stop what you are doing outside because of what you are passing through. Because the Bible says in due season, you will reap it. That means it is what I sow that I'm going to reap. If I sow weariness, if I sow, like Pastor just gave an example of compromise, if I sow it in due season, that might be what I'm going to get. So don't let us be weary. Let's do all. Let's give all. The Bible says when you sow bountifully, you reap bountifully. When you sow sparingly, you reap sparingly. So please don't let us be weary. We receive the grace. It's not easy. We said, not that we are saying if you stop doing it, you are a sinner. No, it's not easy. But take courage. Take encouragement from the word of God that you will keep praying for people.
3: Amen.
2: You will keep teaching. You will keep doing. You can even decide to do more when you feel you are weary.
3: Amen.
2: So that self and the flesh, you know, will be overcome by the grace of God. Praise the Lord.
0: Hallelujah. Thank you so much, Pastor Chuks Nwachukwu and Dr. Luakumila Matthew. I see more comments on our Facebook page. Good afternoon, Ma, and happy Sunday. That's Mommy Modupe Oladejo. More grace and more unction in Jesus' name. Thank you so much. And we have another one from Bukola Idowu. Good afternoon, man. The Lord will strengthen you more in Jesus' name. Thank you so much for being a part of today's edition of Hope and Restoration. The Lord bless you real good in Jesus' name.
2: Amen.
0: Okay. For me, for the scripture in Galatians chapter 6, verse 9, it's not an appeal. It's more of a command. Do not be weary. It's not saying, and I beseech you, brethren, you know, let us say, you know, try to have. It says, do not be weary.
2: Instruction.
0: In well doing.
1: In my Bible, it says command. Two commands.
0: Oh, yeah. Praise God.
1: When
0: God speaks, He means every word. So if he says, do not be weary in well-doing, it means that God knows, yes, it's not easy, but it is doable. He won't put more on us than we can bear. And let me encourage somebody this afternoon from the book of Romans chapter 12, you know, about being, you can be going through all kinds of issues, but the Bible is still asking you to continue to serve. Amen. Romans chapter 12. I'll just read 11, 12, and 13, short verses. It says, verse 11 of Romans chapter 12, it says, not slothful in business, fervent in spirit, serving the Lord, rejoicing in hope, patient in tribulation. You are talking of things that could bring weariness. We mentioned trials, tasks, losses, tribulation, all kinds, you know. It says rejoicing in hope, patient in tribulation, which means that even God knows there will be times we'll go through tribulation. And we are commanded to be patient and to continue instant in prayer. Now look at verse 13. Distributing to the necessity of saints. given to hospitality. See, I should be patient while I'm going through my tribulation. And while I'm patient and trusting God, the Bible still says I should keep distributing to the necessity of saints. I should be given to hospitality. You see, God's ways are not our ways.
2: Yes,
0: and I believe with all my heart that it is in you staying true to your calling as a child of God, loving God in spite, making up your mind to keep following, to keep serving, to keep in the blessings of your generation. That is where, you know, your deliverance lies.
1: Amen.
0: That's why it says you will reap in due season. Mm. It's a certainty.
2: Mm.
0: The Bible says heaven and earth shall pass away, but not a jot or a tittle of the word of God shall go unfulfilled. We can judge God faithful. Mm. If he says you will reap in due season, it's a matter of time.
2: Yes,
0: it's a matter of time. And I'm a witness.
1: Mm.
0: I can testify that of a truth, when God says, look, you will reap, he will cause you to reap.
2: Mm.
0: He does not owe any man.
1: Yes.
0: So my brother, my sister, daughter, son, mother, father, in spite of what you are going through, refuse to be weary.
1: Amen.
0: Instead, keep talking to God.
1: Amen.
0: Stay in faith.
1: Amen.
0: Do whatever you need to do in the physical. If you find a job too stressful, there's nothing wrong with you changing that job.
1: Yes.
0: You can prayerfully change your job.
1: Yeah.
0: You know, you can change your job. You can reduce the hours. There are different things you could do. As I say, take a paper, write those things down.
2: Mm.
0: What you can change, go ahead and change. The one you cannot change, tell God about it. He will send you help in the name of Jesus.
2: Amen.
0: Listen, there was a time Peter and the disciples, so they were almost giving up.
1: Mm.
0: The Bible says they had toiled all night. And, you know, they caught nothing. And they were washing their nets. They were about giving up. But when the Lord showed up, you know, the story changed. Concerning your situation, God will show up.
2: Amen.
0: I said, concerning that circumstance, Jesus will come in.
2: Amen.
0: In the name of Jesus.
2: Amen.
0: And he will turn the situation around.
2: Amen.
0: Every bitterness will be made sweet.
2: Amen.
0: In the name of the
2: Amen.
0: Lord Jesus. Every dryness, we command, you know, the well of God, the Amen. Rain of God, rain time of refreshing to fall upon you, fall upon your household in the name of Jesus.
2: Amen.
0: You will reap in due season.
2: Amen.
0: In due season.
2: Amen.
0: In due season. I took time to check it again. It means at the appropriate or right time. Emphasizing divine timing and patience
1: Amen.
0: In waiting on God for answered
1: Amen.
0: Prayer.
1: Amen.
0: Divine timing.
1: Yes.
0: If we ask farmers, I'm sure there are some crops they will plant and maybe within 3 months.
1: Yep.
0: Well, I don't know. Maybe I'm a vegetable.
1: Right, man.
0: And meanwhile, there are some things you will plant.
1: Yes.
0: It's a question of knowing that it's a matter of time that it will happen. And let me tell you that it's not a sin to be weary. In the book of John chapter 4, it talked about Jesus. He says, you know, and he must needs go through Samaria. I'm reading from verse 4. I just ring, you know, to that verse 7. It says, then he cometh to a city of Samaria, which is called Sychar, near to the parcel of ground that Jacob gave to his son Joseph. Now Jacob's well was there. Jesus, therefore, being wearied with his journey, sat thus on the well, and it was about the sixth hour. Verse 7 says, there cometh a woman of Samaria to draw water. Jesus said unto her, give me to drink. Brethren, there's a time for us to sit down. Jesus sat down.
1: Yes.
0: Jesus sat down.
1: Yes.
0: He sat on the well. Verse 6, he was weary. So sometimes it could be, everything's not an attack. Hello? Hello, dear listener and viewer on our Facebook page. Everything is not an attack. You know, in this part of the world, oh, we are so quick. May the Lord have mercy on us. May the Lord grant us understanding.
1: Amen.
0: And I understand, you know, it's because of where we have come from. And some of, you know, the things that our forefathers had done out of ignorance. You know, so we are battling with some, all kinds of, you know, issues. You know, covenants that our forefathers probably, you know, went into that we knew nothing of. You know, I say that they don't pray like we do abroad and things work, you know, but we are still in Africa. So we must keep in the need for the Lord to help us in the name
2: Amen.
0: Of Jesus.
2: Amen.
0: Okay, Bukola Edowu says, I'm strengthened this afternoon because in debt as a minister of the gospel. Okay, maybe he's in debt. D-E-B-T. As a minister of the gospel, and people are still coming to me to counsel them, pray for them, and help them. And I look at myself, that what of me? Who will I go to except God? So God be the glory for this message. Amen.
2: Amen.
0: Praise
2: God.
0: Auntie Layo, I can see amen. Mummy Clara, amen, ma. He will cause us to reap so many guidelines and blessings. Amen and amen. God bless you, ma. Monyola Dejoy, amen. And from Bukola Bakari again, amen. It is well with us, spirit, soul, and body, in the name of the Lord Jesus.
2: Amen.
0: That man of God, I know God will send you help.
2: Amen.
0: In the name of Jesus. Please don't wash your net. Okay? Just encourage yourself like David did. He encouraged himself in the Lord. The Lord will come to you suddenly.
2: Amen.
0: In the name of the Lord Jesus.
2: Amen.
0: The same way Peter and the other disciples stood all night and they were about giving up. But when Jesus showed up, you know, the story changed. I want us to just remember it's about due season. Due season. And while we are waiting, what are we mandated to do as we begin to close this program this week? 1 Timothy chapter 6, verse 12. While we are waiting and we are you know, staying in faith and we are patiently trusting God, it says, fight the good fight. In fact, let me read it from 11. Mm. But thou, O man of God. Hallelujah. He said, flee these things and follow after righteousness, godliness, faith, love, patience, meekness. Fight the good fight of faith. Lay hold on eternal life.
1: Mm-hmm.
0: Whereunto thou art also called and hast professed a good profession before many witnesses. So we will keep fighting the good fight of faith. I see Francis Ogunshola too. Good afternoon, and everyone in the studio. Wishing you all more wisdom and grace from God. Thank you. And I see Pastor Bukunola Dejo. What you make happen for others, God makes happen for you. Goodness always comes out of a good person, irrespective of situation and circumstances. Hallelujah.
2: Amen.
0: I'm sure he's speaking life's experiences too. We want to thank everybody that has joined us today for this edition of Hope and Restoration. I want you to remember, we have been commanded, please don't be weary. Don't be weary. Be encouraged. Be encouraged. Know that God loves you.
2: Amen.
0: Know that, you know, people are praying for you. I know that we care about you too on this program. And that's why God has sent us, to come on this program weekly to just minister to his people, to remind them of his love and to encourage them. And God never comes late.
2: Amen.
0: He's too faithful to fail. The Lord bless you in
2: Amen.
0: The name of Jesus. And if the Lord tarries, we'll be back again next week Sunday. There'll be a repeat of this broadcast on Thursday by the grace and mercy of God. Until then, on your behalf, I want to thank Pastor Chukwuma Wachukwu, who is here with us again today. And then I thank Dr. Lua Fumilayo Matthew. Thank you so much for coming. Mr. Sevenegi, thank you. Thank you very much. I remain your host, Evangelist Mrs. Leyan Vadimosi, saying to you that your best years are not behind you. They are yet ahead of you. And until we come your way again, we say shalom.
2: Shalom.

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0: 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I am your host, Oluwatoyin Ogedengbe, and together with me this afternoon, my co-host, Madam Olutoyin Falade. So good to be back.
1: Thank you very much. Good afternoon to our listeners and those on Facebook. Thank you for joining us this week.
0: Thank you, everyone, for joining in. Thank you also, our studio manager, Mr. Henry. Thank you for all you do. And, of course, all those who listen across the airwaves, the radio, social media platforms. Were so good to, it's so good to have every one of you join us again this afternoon. And we're grateful to God for life, grateful that we can do this again. We're not here alone today. We have a special guest in the studios with us. And you know, like we say, this time of the year, you know, parents, mixed feelings for some. Oh, finally, schools are resuming. Oh, and then some, the thoughts of, oh, school fees, oh, school supplies and all of that. But it's our prayer for you, whatever point that you are at as parents, that the Lord God Almighty will meet you at the very point of your needs. He will provide all that you need to be able to cater to the needs of your children in the name of Jesus. And it will be a successful academic session. It's the 2026-2027 academic year. And with schools resuming across Oyo State, of course, nationwide, several schools are resuming tomorrow, September 14, 2026. And of course, you know, the children, they're returning to classrooms, they're returning to boarding houses, you know, they're returning to digital student groups. You know, I know some schools have that kind of arrangement that once it's holiday, they shut down, you know, the media platforms for students so that they also can go on vacation and they're not still there trying to monitor what is happening. But all of the platforms are going to be open again. And you know that as the learning resumes, so also the hidden risks, because we know this day and age, you can't do without the internet. You can't do without being online. And of course, like we've been saying, that the hidden risks are there, from peer pressure to cyber harassment, digital sexual and gender-based violence, online exploitation. And of course, it's not limited to that. We're looking at a holistic, you know, thing this afternoon. And we're saying to parents, as you pack lunch boxes, you know, and you're thinking of school fees, you know, are you really sure that the school where you're sending your children to, that the school is legally prepared to protect your children? And do our children know their legal rights and boundaries? You know, I know at some point on the show we talked about teaching the children, you know, to say no. You're also teaching them to accept no. So today we are joined by a distinguished legal practitioner, Mrs. Emilia Oluwaseun Folajuwon Banjo Esquire. She is the founder and executive director of Saving Cross Justice Point Foundation. She's joining us today to examine what the Child Rights Act, the VAP Act, we've talked about that severally on the show, Violence Against Persons Prohibition Act, and the Cyber Crimes Act, you know, mandate for parents, educators, students, you know, what are the mandates as the new academic session begins. So good to have you here. I learn it.
2: Thank person. You very much. It's a yeah. pleasure to be here.
0: Thank you so much for making out time to be here this afternoon. And I want to say to all our listeners out there, please do not go away. Call somebody. Tell somebody to tell somebody that the show is on. There's a lot to learn, and we'll also be, you know, expecting your calls, your participation. Of course, we're also live on Facebook. We will be right back after this short break.

0: This conversation shapes lives. Welcome back to Character Matters for Nation Building.
1: Thank you again, our guests for today. So like I said, schools are resuming. I know also there's a place of safeguarding, protection. I know also that a lot of schools are aware of that now, putting in place safeguarding policies and all of that. But as the students, you know, are returning to schools, we understand also that online WhatsApp groups majorly, and of course all of this started more or increased after in the period of COVID in 2020, and you've had of course increase in that. So students are on platforms, there are assignments to be done, but how does the Nigerian law, how does it really classify non-consensual image sharing and cyber blackmail among students? You know, this what's trending, and I'm glad that the Anambra State police force has arrested that woman who, you know, was on TikTok and, you know, violating our own child. You know, it's really, really saddening what's happening. And this is worrisome, and we really need, all of us, all hands must be on deck. As you're waking up every day, I mean, you're waking up to some, you know, news that just saddens your heart. So we're just looking at that. So how does the Nigerian law classify, you know, that?
2: Yeah, so basically we can say, and let everyone listening to us this afternoon understand that the law looks at what a person does physically with the same eyes as what they do online. So if you do anything physically and it attracts consequences, the fact that such a thing was done online does not excuse it. It's the same consequence that that person who has done that thing would face. So if there is any violation that occurs online, definitely is going to be faced with the consequence that is attached to such, depending on the act, what the act is about. And so importantly, we must know that violence are not only committed physically, they can also be committed virtually via WhatsApp, as small as sending or sharing a photograph, a nude image, especially where a child is involved, and then you are, even though that act was probably committed willingly, but somebody somewhere gets hold of that image or video or text or whatever and starts redistributing it, it's a crime. So that's what the law does. The law makes sure that nobody escapes the consequence of any violation just because it was done or it was not done physically. Exactly.
1: Thank you so much. Thank you. And by that also, we need to also quickly chip in. You know, some people will say, oh, they want you to be aware, this is what is happening, and the sharing, you know, such, you know, images. I think
2: that's ignorant, because yes, they may have good intention, but then as you are doing it, you're also spreading the violation, and you're also exposing the subject matter, that is the person involved. And so when that is done, you are aggravating the damage that is done to the person who is in what you are sharing. And that is what we want to curtail. That first, you don't share, redistribute to aggravate the, or make the situation more, you know, terrible than it is. And you also don't let other people who don't want to see such a thing, you don't just want to barge into their spaces with images or videos of, you know, what is not in quotes suitable to the eyes and all of that. So that angle, anyone who sees a video and feels, oh, I just wanted to educate, that's not how to educate. You can educate by saying, okay, I came across something, this and this is what I saw. You don't have, they don't have to see it, who is it, but you want, in the bit of people seeing the content of the video, you're uncovering the identity of the person, the image, the things that should protect a person in the video. You are bringing them to the fore of the public, and that is a very, very bad thing that we, that the law made effort to stop.
1: Thank you so much.
3: I would like to say something as you were talking about that, coming from the angle of human rights.
2: Okay.
3: I know for those who respond, you know, to such cases, because mm-hmm. a lot of these things are happening in hidden places.
2: Mm-hmm.
3: Some of such videos have come into some platforms that people are able to respond and adequate, you know, punishments. Mm-hmm. Those who are also supposed to legally respond in terms of government, mm-hmm. Mm-hmm. the attention were brought into it.
2: Mm-hmm.
3: Perhaps another way to add to what you said mm-hmm. that I've seen in some platform is for you, when you are sharing such, to also put some notes mm-hmm. of caution
2: mm-hmm.
3: and then be very sure. I have had to share, you know, some videos to some families that mm-hmm. I know probably targeted the mothers.
2: Mm-hmm.
3: And I'll just put, please watch this.
2: Mm-hmm.
3: This for our daughters. Mm. But then the boys can also, because mm. as gender experts, we try to balance. Oftentimes, mm. we focus on our girl child and mm. leave the boys.
2: Mm.
3: So looking at this, I think mm. it's a lot of discretion, as much as the law mm. is there. Some of the mm. cases that human rights activists have responded to, mm. if they didn't see, you know, there's what
2: mm-hmm.
3: the graphics, I mean, the video will mm-hmm. do to you.
2: Mm-hmm.
3: Or if it's narrated, something might be taken out of it. Mm-hmm. But how best that will be done so that mm-hmm. we don't also violate mm-hmm. this law
2: yes.
3: we are talking about.
2: It's, yes, exactly. That's very spot on. If you come across a video like that, the question is, who has the capacity to respond to this case adequately on this platform? Once you identify that person, you share that video or privately with the person. Or if you have the capacity to edit the video and put, maybe you blur the child's face, you can do that. But if you know you can't do that, you can share with somebody who would respond. But it is not, that person must know that it is not because you want them to also go and send it to another person. If they don't have the capacity to respond, they don't need to see the video. Oh, there is a video I have come across, and this is what is in the content. We need to help this person is enough. Saying it with them and describing and say, I have seen the video and I don't want to share it. Mm. Oh, what can we do? Then the person comes, okay, what is it about? If the police officer is a lawyer, a human rights activist and all that, okay, I'm sure they are much more interested in responding than in seeing the contents of the video. What you see in the video is not what is going to say you should respond or not. No matter the gravity of any occasion or act, there should always be responses. It's not the severity that demands, oh, this, let this one slide, let the other one face the wrath of the law. No, everything must be faced with equal measure of response. So what I'm saying is that in case of situation that's just been described, you can describe it. Oh, there's something that is going on where I have it. This is what it means. There's an 8-year-old child that has been did. You just mention that, and then I'm sure anybody who sees that say, okay, what's that about? They get in touch with you, then you can take the conversation further.
1: Absolutely. Yeah. Thank you so much for bringing that balance to it. And we've also always said that on this show.
2: Mm.
1: And sometimes also we share information about numbers, like you call the referral pathways, mm-hmm. you know,
2: yes.
1: in the schools. So as schools are resuming, mm-hmm. we're also saying to institutions to, you know, have their safeguarding policies, you
2: yes,
1: know, sir. Have, you know, an audit or review.
2: Mm-hmm.
1: Teach the teachers, mm-hmm. let them know. And even the students, there's a way to report, because sometimes,
2: mm-hmm.
1: you know, some students could actually outsmart, you know, the teachers or
2: absolutely.
1: Educators, and they bring in the device.
2: Exactly.
1: We've had cases like that,
2: yes.
1: that, oh, and they're wondering, how about we search their bags and all of that? And before you could say, Jack, the child is already sharing some, you know, inappropriate content. So what happens? The teacher who takes hold of that, there should be somebody in the school. Maybe I should just quickly, so that's we're going on of this. We shared this on our channel earlier today for the schools. And we want to just read out some of this information.
2: Okay.
1: The school should review and update the school's child protection and acceptable use policies.
2: Mm.
1: To reflect digital risk, cyberbullying, inappropriate touch, non-consensual
2: yes.
1: image sharing, cyber extortion, and of course all forms of abuse.
2: Absolutely.
1: And they should ensure compliance with the best interests of the child. That must always be,
2: yes.
1: you know, at the heart of whatever we're doing.
2: Mm-hmm.
1: That whatever I want to share, there's a child. whose interest must be protected. Yes, this child's right, the right of this particular child has been violated. But the more that you share information about what has happened to this child, you have not taken the best interest of that particular child. That child grows up and sees that image somewhere. You know, the child is further traumatized, or that's the family, if it's an external party who's doing that, you know, to the child. So we want to protect them. We're saying to the schools to establish confidential incident reporting protocols. Set up clear, safe, non-punitive channels, you know, and maybe a designated counselor, you know, that they can report to, you know, and say, okay, if you see something like this, you say report to the counselor or maybe a particular teacher, or, you know, some schools have year tutors, you know, something like that. And some may want to be anonymous. You can say, just write whatever it is you have cited. Have a designated box, you know, put it
3: in strategic places of the school.
1: Points in school for students to be able to report maybe grooming, harassment. For some of the students, you know, they've been on the long vacation and they're returning to school. Some have visited cousins and, you know, here and there, things may have happened that they may not have even opened up to their parents about. So the school is also supposed to be a safe space where such students can come back. Such students, we've had reports of students who've been violated in such ways, and then when they return to school, they're not concentrating. You find out that they lose concentration. So we're also saying to the teachers that at this point, please, teachers, be on the lookout, be observant, be vigilant. You know, if you observe anything going on with any of your students, we're not saying be suspicious, but you know, there's a way that teachers are also trained to be able to say, oh, there's something not quite in place with this student. What happened to you? How was your holiday? For some of them, that simple question, how was your holiday, will reveal a lot of things about whatever it is.
2: Teachers
1: should
2: know how to respond appropriately as well. Because they need to know how to respond, teachers. So they won't be the one that also make the situation escalate beyond repair.
1: Beyond repairs. Thank you so much.
3: Okay, and I think from my observation of some schools, these days we have teachers paid, you know, probably at the gates, or if it's a, let's say it's a primary school, at the door of a classroom to receive children. So that if there are things that they observe, at least they can take that child on much later to discuss it. Schools should just be creative to be able
2: to support.
3: To support, I mean, to make the children gravitate towards coming to report things on time before it gets out of hand. And to let them know that regardless of who, even if it's happened within the school, it can be reported. And that

0: now, they have a designated person to it that is really so equipped to know how to handle such. We encourage our schools also to put that in place.
1: Okay, thank you so much. So back to our guest. So now, where does the school now draw the line regarding maybe age, consent, and the minor responsibility when digital abuse occurs maybe on and off school grounds? Or let's take, for instance, now, since we're talking about back to school, you know, there's a case of abuse that's been observed, that's been reported. So how does the school respond immediately? How does the school? Because in some regards, you have some institutions also want to protect the image. Then I shared with us some episodes, you know, some weeks ago regarding a particular school. Of course, the incident happened in school, but because this set of children, about four or five of them, but one in particular, who had a very close relationship with his dad, he opened up to the dad, somebody who was employed by the school as a tutor, you know, started to groom these boys, grooming them into homosexuality and all of that. So, but you know, that is, it's not the fault of the school. The school wants to help in a particular regard. So what are the things that maybe the school now needs to put in place that, oh, you know, yes, you were the one who employed this tutor to train our children. Our children are in your care at this point. So how does the school respond in this kind of situation?
2: Yes. So everyone who operates a school must understand that they have responsibilities beyond profit making. And apart from profit making, their responsibilities also extend to, of course, they're already doing it, extend to building a good future for the for their students. However, if they do every other thing, the structure is fine, our curriculum is good, our school fees are bearable, and they neglect child safeguarding knowledge, they have not done perfectly well. Because every child that comes or that passes through a school, that child, like I always say, a child is a child. They are children, they can't defend themselves, they can't protect themselves. So every adult who comes in contact with a child must know that they have a responsibility to take care overall, or 360 degree, complete care of a child. So where anything happens within the school, you mentioned age, you mentioned consent, responsibility. First, identify that in a school, the students are less than 18 years. That's when you can say, okay, this is a child. So that age matters. You analyze how old is this person. This person is below 18 years, a child. And there is nothing an 18-year-old child, someone who is an 18-year-old child does, you can't say that because he's a child though. So, they are not responsible or criminally responsible for anything. And you can also say that because, oh, he or she is a child, anything can happen to them. Let's just slide. No, you can't say that. So now, if an act is done against a child, the school must know that, okay, if it is the child that did it, the child may have given their consent, but because they are that person is a child, under the law, it is still seen as no consent. They don't have that capacity to give consent. So age will not matter. The law has defined what the age is, less than 18 years, by the child's rights, law of your state and the act of the federal law now. So now when you now talk about consent, even if a child gives their consent to share their nudes and all of that, we are still going to address it like that this should not happen. The law will still frown at it. And if it's a child that is involved, we will not say that, oh, it's a child, let's leave the child, let's just encourage. You will still make that child responsible for that act. It's just that what the law did is to... This is how the law described the child justice system. Yes. So if

0: an act is done by a child, and that act will constitute a criminal offense if that same act was committed by an adult, then the child would have to face their own child justice system. So if an act is done by a child, and if you put that act down and say, and that act was done by an adult, then an act has been done, an offense has been committed. So they will now, they will let the child, according to the law, the section 204 of the child's rights law, they will make the child face the consequence of that action. So the school should know that they cannot bury it because it is a child. Let's keep it. And they should also know that they cannot say, oh, he must be hanged, because what kind of, no, there are ways to it. So the law says that when a child comes in conflict with, you don't say that a child commits a crime, you say a child comes in conflict with the law. So what you do is you look at, okay, how old is the child? What is the nature of the offense? To whom was it committed? I mean, against who was it committed? Then you would prioritize restoration instead of retribution. You prioritize rehabilitation. You prioritize counseling. You prioritize supervising the child. Look at, okay, what can we do? Because they still have a long years ahead of them. And so you cannot use that to just hang them. So if, that's why I said that every school must be armed with the child safeguarding policies to help them drive the holistic impact in the lives of every child that comes that way.
1: Wow, fantastic. So, I mean, out there, you're listening, I think, in layman's language, our guest has made it very clear. If there's a portion of the law and there's a punitive measure that is attached to it, if a child comes in conflict against that particular part, there's also a way that that child will be held accountable for that act that, you know, that they've committed, you know, accountability. So, and then just like you said, that yes, this person is a child, have many years still ahead of them, but you also want to ensure that you correct that attitude now. I mean, I had a case some years ago. It was a particular school, and the child was, it was a boarding school. And you know, these things have actually been there. Some of these, you know, you know, especially with regards to sexual immorality, perversion, and all of that. That maybe girls only schools, boys only schools. We've had such cases, and this was reported. So what the school did was to mandate, let me use that word, the parent to get a counselor. To write and then get the parent to agree that that child will be taken for proper counseling. So there was a consent. And then after the counseling session, the school also demanded or requested, let me put it, let me use that word, that's a better word, requested that I also would write a letter to state that this child has gone through counseling and that, you know, we're hopeful that the child, and since then, the child has become better. So I also want to use this opportunity. I think it's also what we want to do on the show, to encourage parents. You know, the children, yes, some get involved in some of these vices out of curiosity. You know, yes, we know the place of peer pressure, exposure, you know, but some out of curiosity and the things they're exposed to. And they may not intend to want to practice this, but it has happened. So do not label that child as though this is who you are. And, you know, just paint that child. Find help for that child. Counseling, just like our guest has said, you know, and I like the way that she succinctly put it, that you are not just looking at retribution, but you are looking at ways to say restoration. So let's look out for how to restore when you see the children who go amiss. They are still young. They, you know, they have not become dry bones, like you say, that you cannot be, you know, they're still malleable, you know. Yes. So let's be hopeful. Whatever may have happened also during the holidays, we're appealing to parents, please That, you know, that place of disbelief also that a lot of children complain about when you go to schools and they say, oh, yes, this thing happened. I told my mom, I told my dad, but they wouldn't believe me. Mm. We're also saying to parents, is whatever they are saying to you, all the children, they have held you in trust by coming to open up to you to say something happened. There's a way also that you can believe what they've said and verify. Mm. I know also we've had cases where some children came and told lies against their father, that the father molested them.
0: Mm-hmm.
1: And that was because there was something happening between the father and the mother. They said the father was not showing any sense of responsibility. And the next thing to do to him, to make him act, was to go and tell lies against him that he was abusing and molesting them sexually, you know. So there's a lot happening, dysfunctionality in family. So we will also want to ask at this time, you know, we've talked about the best interest of the child. Schools are opening now. Can we also talk about the parents at home? Because sometimes, in fact many times as it stands, a lot of these children, the exposure is from home. So what are the things that the children, the parents now need to put in place to prevent, if it has happened, to prevent a reoccurrence? If it has not happened, to prevent it from happening, what are the, you know, the measures that you would advise parents to put in place?
0: I want to advise that every parent should, like you said, make themselves friends with their children. So anytime the children can come and open up and let them know what's going on. Even before, it doesn't have to be at the point when things have actually happened. From the point where they are seeing the signs, if you're friendly with your child, they would tell you. Somehow, even if they didn't intend to tell you anything, as you're having your conversation, it will just come out. Somebody just say in passing, they might say it in passing. And then you get to know what's going on. So that's first. You should be friends with your children. Then in case it has happened, say you, it's an instance where a child's nude picture is being shared all around and all of that. She's, you know, she's afraid to tell the parents. The parents got to know. What do you do? What would be your response to that? Do you say you are dead today? How did this happen? I've known that you are a bad kid. You have been showing that. No, you can't do that. The first thing to let the child understand is that, see, you have not done anything wrong. It's okay. So that you will be able to know the details and the extent of what that issue is. And so if you get the confidence of your child, they will open up to you further. And when you get to know, preserve the evidence. Save them. If it's a message of threats or a message of demand for payment and all of that, keep all of that. See if there is a link. See if you can trace a link of the video. If it's a video that is being shared, save it. Save the picture. There's a way you can just take another phone to take a picture of a message or somehow. Just keep all of this evidence in case you might need them. Then take this evidence and go and report to the appropriate authority, those who can help. You can go to the police station. You can talk to a lawyer. You can go to, they can come to this radio station, for instance, and say, we are looking for Mrs. Ogedengbe. There's a program ahead on Sunday. They're talking about character. You know, once they do that, they know how to reach you. You know how to reach us. From there, we'll take it up. And then subsequently, we start training. We must train our children to do better. We must let them understand. They don't even have to fall victim. You mentioned curiosity. They don't need that curiosity. Mm-hmm. So most of the children that found themselves in this space of curiosity are children who don't have a place in their home to express themselves. They are shut down somehow in the home fronts. So they can't express fully. So when they have the opportunity to express outside, oh, they want to prove that, oh, I can do this, I do that. They really want to prove themselves out there. And that's how they get into trouble. So henceforth, you make a home a safe place where your children can express. When they express, that is not when you will shout and say, eh? What is going on? Just calm down, study it. It may be 2 hours after, you just get, come. There's something I want to talk to you about. This and this is what I observed. the child will listen. You too, you would have been calm enough to pass the message. So a parent has the responsibility of preventing violence from happening to their children. Mm-hmm. And they also have the responsibility of responding adequately, the right way. They have responsibility of protecting children. After all, they are your children. It's your duty to protect them. And if anything happens 1, 2, 3 times and they get away with it, you might not be able to handle it any longer. But if you have been the one that have been nipping things in the bud at every point in time they show up, you will be able to curb any other occurrence that may be so serious to handle.
2: I really love that. You know, yes. I was looking at you as you were saying that.
0: Mm.
2: And I think parents spending time with children these days because of the economic situation is part of where these problems are growing. Mm. A parent that will spend time is also given the opportunity to be very, very observant.
1: Mm.
2: But a parent that is not around these children, how do you even observe, this one is not talking, it's becoming more quiet, they have gone to bed before you come back, you know, from work. We don't have a way. They are going back to school tomorrow.
0: Yes.
2: Please, let's get into that habit of asking our children when they come back from school, what happens. So it's going to put a lot of weight on our parents, those who come back late, to interact with these children. If they don't, the child sleeps over it, goes to school, and some things happen. And some of the things that also happen is not even in school. We have also after school experiences. Right. Some of them go to lessons, or they come back earlier than the parents, and some things that happen, maybe people live around them. So as much as we are encouraging them to bond with these children, their observation skills must be top-notch.
0: Yes.
2: And that is where their own training is also very important, so that they know when the girl child is behaving this way. I have to call her aside. And it's not all the time that you do group. You know, when you are treating a case, some children, you watch them. Some is when you take them aside, that they will listen, you know, to you. But by and large, I'm also, just like he said, counseling is very, I don't know how many of our schools also take it seriously, this is to have trained counselor is a lot of advantage,
0: especially in public schools.
2: So that anytime, you know, it's not that you get them teaching, you have one or two who these children can access, or even parents, and they will be advised duly.
0: I agree with that too.
1: Thank you so much for those insightful comments. And I think we also want to advise schools, the PTA platforms, parents, teacher association, at such meetings, you know, these are the kind of trainings that schools, you know, can put together, so that when you invite parents to school for PTA, don't let the discussion just be about school pay, school payment of school fees, you know. Let there be some value addition so that parents are looking forward to say, okay, oh, I know when I go for the PTA meeting, they'll be telling us some things, you know.
0: So and, I don't want to go.
1: You know, so let's have training for parents. You know, like we said, it's a holistic approach that we're looking at. The teachers are doing fantastic work, school owners, school administrators, the parents too. If we all join hands, you know, you talked about nipping, you know, these vices in the bud. So if a child would escape somewhere from home, that child would not escape it in school.
0: Yes.
1: Somewhere in between, you know, something will be found out. A teacher is seeing something. Somebody is observing something to see. And we want to say this also to, I think I talked about that, parents in school. We've talked about schools designating qualified safeguarding lead that the students can open up to. And you can also have the ways that you encourage the students also to open up. You can have champions among the children themselves, you know, safeguarding champions. And so, you know, children get encouraged when you ask them to, you know, when you hand over responsibilities to them and tell them, oh, you'll be doing this. They also, among themselves, they can look out for one another. And, you know, information actually travels faster among the children themselves. And they know what has happened to A, they know what has happened to B. But if there's no platform for them to report and be assured that they are not going to be labeled, you see that you'll be able to get a lot of information out of this student. So let me also quickly say to our listeners, you can call in the studio lines 0916-893-1000, 0915-3334-893. This we can have those two numbers. So whilst we're waiting, expecting listeners to call in, to parents, we're saying the parents can set clear digital and device boundaries, you know, for the students, for the children. All of these things online, you just need to Google how to have parental control, where you can check, you know, there's some devices now that right on your phone, you can monitor what, you know, your children are doing on their own devices. So there are several ways that we can do this. We can review the privacy settings on all personal devices and home Wi-Fi networks and all, you know, password sharing, hidden apps. That's among the children now. Some of them trust their friends and they're sharing password. Before you know it, some of them are impersonating. They're impersonating other children and, you know, using their information to, you know, perpetrate some vices. So we're also saying at this point, just like our guest has said, to establish body autonomy rules for these children. The body is their body. Another thing, you know, she said something about curiosity, and we're looking at this now that the children need to understand. I particularly like the fact that you have told us about the children need to understand that under the law, even though we say they are children, if they violate the law, you know, there are some consequences. So they shouldn't just, it's not that we just say, oh, they are children, they don't know anything, but there are consequences also for them. And then we've talked about the opening a no shame disclosure channel. Our guest has talked about that extensively, where the children can come to you, maybe as parents, and can open up to you or in school. And they can then to parents who are taking, parents who are taking children to school. You are not just asking about the curriculum, what subjects they are teaching, not just, you know, of course, part of the co-curricular activities, or it's not just about swimming and the ballet dance and all of that. You should find out, verify that the school has safeguarding policy. You need to understand. These are things to find out about and know that the school has. And then the parents, we've talked about this. Our guest has also emphasized that parents should have emergency and counseling contacts, you know, people that you can call. And, you know, you can keep verified child protection helplines. The school can do that. And we also want to say to parents, as the schools are resuming, above all, you are keeping your children in prayers. We can't overemphasize that. Please ensure that as you're doing all of these, you are also holding up your children in prayers for God's protection to keep them. And whilst we're saying that, you're also teaching your children to not be perpetrators. Yes.
2: It's the balance.
1: We have to say that so that, don't fall as a victim. You yourself also must know that you must not be a perpetrator as a child. As a child. And that starts from even teaching the children, like we said, our guest also talked about that, appropriate inappropriate touch, even on themselves as children. What is permissible, you know, on themselves as children. Because you see some children touching other children. And for some of them, maybe the way that they have been maybe touched by some other people. So you want to say to them that some of them, the way they touch their own bodies. So parents should be able to guide the children in all of this. We'll go on another break, and then when we come back, we'll be tying it all together. Thank you so much, our guests, for being with us today.

0: 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Welcome back to Character Matters for Nation Building.
1: Welcome back to Character Matters for Nation Building. We're very happy that you've been with us thus far. And thank you, our guest, Malia Emalia, for being on the show. There's one question that is so important. We have looked at the co-actors within the school system, the parents, you know, the school management, the children themselves. Something was going on as we were discussing. In handling such cases, when things happen, they've put the policies in place, they've trained the teachers, they've trained the children, but something still happens. Do the school always regularly have relationship with our security agencies, and how do they bring them in to handle such?
2: That's an interesting question. And, you know, it's sad to say that some schools try to put their reputation before the safety of children. What I mean is, an incident that happened in the school, and instead of the school to escalate, work with law enforcement agencies to respond, they feel like, oh, that will bring the, if we do that, the name of our school will go to the public space, and people may not want to bring their children again to the school. They don't want to. Some schools don't want to do that. And it's not good. It's not good. The reputation of a school should not come first. It should not come first. There was a case that, I got, contacted for. You know, that incident did not happen in the school. I'm even talking about an incident that happened at home. But because the child came to the school, reported to her teacher, the teacher called us, and we wanted to respond, go to the Ministry of Women Affairs and respond. The school is saying that we should not mention them at all, that their teacher will not follow, so that they won't say, it is so and school that this thing happened. And that's unfortunate. So every school should have a working relationship with security agency. It should be like a complementary relationship where you know that you are providing trainings, they are providing security services, and so just hand it over to them, follow it through, and ensure that if that name that you don't want it to come, it may now turn back to be that, oh, everybody is singing the praises of the school, that school is known for, you know, the protection of, they go to any length. No matter what, they are accountable, they are transparent, and they are ready to fight the good cause. So my advice is that every school should have a relationship, a working relationship with security outfits. Let them, nothing will happen. We hope that nothing will happen to our children. But then we cannot also be, is the word negligent? Yes. Even if it's a teacher that is doing anything, a school is expected to make the report immediately. So I'd like to make that point. Another point I want to make is, for every student listening to us this afternoon, if you come in contact with a video of somebody's image, I mean somebody's nude and all of that, don't share it. Don't forward it. Don't send it. Because it's a crime under the law. And I hope that they are listening to us this afternoon. Then there's another question that I heard. It's about, fortunately for me, that question you asked me, I've been asked that same question, I think 2 weeks ago, where I went to do sensitization. And it's just about, this girl is saying, oh, what if I'm being abused and this person wants to come and abuse me again, and in self-defense, I hit him and they died. What do I do? Would I still be held guilty for that? So the simple answer to that question is, you know, the only institution that can declare anyone not guilty is the court. So say anything like that is happening and the perpetrator died in the course of the survivor defending themselves. So there will still be an arrest, of course, but it's not an arrest of a punitive arrest or sort of, or a vindictive arrest. It's not like that. It's just so that investigation can be conducted. And when you find yourself, or if anybody finds themselves in that situation, they will get to the court. And the court will look at the whole situation, the evidence, and then they can discharge you appropriately and say that you are not guilty. That is what I told that child that asked me the question. So would any police officer just come to the scene and say, oh, it's because he has been abusing me. He has been abusing you. Okay, you are free. Just go. Don't worry. Nobody's going to do that. They will still take the case, do the thing they are supposed to do, the proper investigation, take it to the court listen, and then they will discharge there. So I guess what I'm saying this afternoon is that everybody will have a duty. And the first, I mean, the duty we all have is stemming from the background, the first foundation, which is knowing our rights, knowing your bounds, they extend, and how to also protect, respond to the law. The law protects you if you know what to do. And the law would also respond if anything untoward has been meted against anyone. Yes, I'd like to put it that way.
3: Thank you very much.
2: Mm-hmm.
3: Thank you. Wow.
2: You're
3: how time
2: Thank
3: flies. But it's really been an enlightening session. Thank you so very much. Our guest on the show today, Mrs. Emilia Oluwaseun Folaju Obanjo Esquire, the founder and executive director of Saving Cross Justice Point Foundation. Thank you so much for making our time to be here this afternoon. We're saying to all our listeners, guardians, parents, grandparents, because some children live with grandparents, that providing, you know, school supplies, uniforms, paying the school fees, it's a lot that you have done.
2: It is.
3: But you have just that's only half the job. So we must also equip our children with legal awareness, clear body boundaries, emotional safety. The schools also need to be guided. We've talked about the fact that under the Child Rights Act, the VAB Act, and our cyber law, safeguarding is not a choice.
2: It is not.
3: It is a statutory duty. So whether it is setting firm boundaries with peers, relatives, domestic staff, or standing up against digital blackmail, knowledge is our children's greatest shield. So if you are parents navigating a difficult situation with your child, or a school proprietor seeking a full digital safeguarding audit and policy review for this new academic term, we're here, not your nest wellness. Please feel free to reach out to us, 005-635-4859. We want you to be assured that it's going to be a great academic session ahead, by the grace of God, by His help. But we also need to do our part. And that's just the summary of what our guest has, you know, told us today. Thank you again for being a part of this show today. Thank you.
1: You're all nice to meet you.
2: I enjoyed every piece of it.
3: Thank you. So it's been an amazing time on the show. Please, let's put to use all that we are learning. That's where it really pays. That's what makes us glad. And of course, you can go back online, Wells Radio, and, you know, Facebook, on the Facebook page, Wells Radio 89.3 FM, your preferred awesome radio. And you can, you know, listen, you can view, and I'm sure you have a whole lot to take home. From every one of us in the studios this afternoon, it is bye for now. We'll see you again next week by the grace of God.
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0: How are you?

Rabaeli Kaposhata. The Bible says in the book of Psalm 106 verse 1, Psalm 107 verse 1, Psalm 118 verse 1, Psalm 118 verse 29, Psalm 136 verse 1. It says, oh, give thanks unto the Lord, for he is good, and his mercy endures forever. 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

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We're reaching you live from Wales Broadcasting House along Alaafin Avenue, Oluyole Estate, Ibadan. I am Toluwaleke Ali. First, the headlines. Tinubu mandates Shettima to lead Nigeria's delegation to UNGA. Akpabio in Italy, praiseful end to banditry, terrorism in Nigeria. Makinde APM sue Abia Governor Oti over 200 million naira campaign fee for presidential candidates. Those are the headlines. Now the news in detail.

0: President Bola Tinubu has mandated Vice President Kashim Shettima to represent him and lead Nigeria's delegation to the 81st session of the United Nations General Assembly in New York, United States. The development ends weeks of speculation over whether Tinubu would personally attend the annual gathering of world leaders. Nigeria's envoy to the United Nations, Jimo Ibrahim, had in July said the president would personally attend the 81st United Nations General Assembly, saying that provisions had been made for him to sit close to Donald Trump, his American counterpart. In a statement issued today by the Senior Special Assistant to the President on Media and Communications, Office of the Vice President, Stanley Nkwocha, the presidency said Shettima would lead the Nigerian delegation. Ahead of the 2027 presidential and general elections, SADC President Godswill Akpabio has visited the prayer ground of St. Padre Pio at St. Giovanni Rotondo in Italy, where he prayed for peaceful elections and an end to banditry and terrorism in Nigeria. Akpabio spoke in Italy, said he and members of his delegation visited a prayer ground to seek God's blessings for themselves, their families and Nigeria. He said a visit to the prayer ground was also an opportunity for the delegation to present their intentions and seek divine intervention for the country. In a statement issued by his special assistant on media, Jackson Udom, Akpabio described the prayer ground as a holy site and said he was impressed with the way it had been maintained. The Oyo State Road Traffic Management Authority, OITMA, has announced a temporary traffic diversions and road closures ahead of the Boye Nation JAF Movement Concert, scheduled to hold tomorrow, September 21, 2026. The chairman of OITMA, Major Adekoya Adesagba, retired, disclosed this while addressing journalists at the authority's headquarters, Secretariat Agodi, Ibadan. Explained that the measures were designed to ensure smooth traffic flow and safeguard motorists, pedestrians and other road users during the event, which is expected to attract a large number of attendees. The chairman further announced the temporary closure of roads leading to the stadium to motorists and members of the public who have no business at the venue, urging them to use alternative routes during the period. He specifically stated that the Danax and Route Sabo Recreation Junction and Queen Cinema and Route Ekotedo would be temporarily closed to vehicular traffic between 7 a.m. and 6 p.m. tomorrow. Adesagba appealed to motorists, commercial transport operators and residents within the affected areas to plan their journeys ahead and strictly obey traffic signs and directives from OITMA personnel deployed to strategic locations. The National Health Insurance Authority has refunded more than 14.2 million naira to enrollees and suspended 9 healthcare facilities following complaints over services provided under the country's health insurance system. The authority also issued 368 warning letters to health providers after resolving 3,878 complaints, according to a statement issued by the agency today. The agency's Director General and Chief Executive Officer, Dr. Kelechi Ohiri, disclosed this in Abuja during the inaugural civil society organization-led mid-year review of Nigeria's national health sector reforms. It also said inspection teams had been deployed to healthcare facilities to monitor compliance with its one-hour treatment authorization policy and other patient protection and quality of care requirements. The enforcement measures came as national health insurance enrollment increased from about 16 million at the beginning of the current administration to more than 23 million. The presidential candidate of the Allied People's Movement, APM, Governor Seyi Makinde of Oyo State, and his party have sued the Abia State Government, the Governor, Alex Oti, and two others over their alleged unlawful imposition of 200 million naira mandatory campaign fee on any presidential candidate wishing to have his or her campaign materials displayed in any part of the state. In a suit filed before the High Court in Abia State through their lawyer, Musbau Adetumbi, SAN, the plaintiffs faulted the fee, arguing that it violated the Constitution, the Electoral Act 2026, and other relevant laws. The claimants, who said they learned about the fee while preparing to commence their nationwide campaign, arguing that if every state was to impose such a huge fee, it would be impossible for any presidential candidate to abide by the campaign funding limit imposed by the Electoral Act 2026. Listed along the governor as defendants in the suit are the state's attorney general, ABSAA, and the State House of Assembly. The All Progressives Congress APC governorship candidate in Oyo State, Senator Sharafuddin Ali, has congratulated Ambassador Florence Ajimobi on her appointment as Nigeria's governor on the 35-member Board of Governors of the International Atomic Energy Agency, IAEA, for the 2026 to 2028 term. Ali, in a statement today, described the appointment as a significant diplomatic achievement for Ajimobi, a proud moment for your state, and a boost to Nigeria's role in global nuclear governance. He said our selection reflected the confidence in our diplomatic experience and capacity to represent Nigeria in discussions on the peaceful use of nuclear science and technology. The APC candidate said Nigeria's membership of the 35-member International Atomic Energy Agency Board provided an opportunity for the country to strengthen its voice in global nuclear governance and promote the peaceful application of nuclear technology. And that is on the national news. Before we end the news, here are the highlights. President Bola Tinubu has mandated Vice President Kashim Shettima to represent him and lead Nigeria's delegation to the 81st session of the United Nations General Assembly in New York, United States. Ahead of the 2027 presidential and general elections, Senate President Godswill Akpabio has visited the prayer ground of St. Padre Pio at St. Giovanni Rotondo in Italy, where he prayed for peaceful elections and an end to banditry and terrorism in Nigeria. The National Health Insurance Authority has refunded more than 14.2 million naira to enrollees and suspended 9 healthcare facilities following complaints over services provided under the country's health insurance system. The presidential candidate of the Allied People's Movement, APM, Governor Seyi Makinde of Oyo State, and his party have sued the Abia State Government, the Governor, Alex Oti, and two others over their alleged unlawful imposition of 200 million naira mandatory campaign fee on any presidential candidate wishing to have his or her campaign materials displayed in any part of the state. The bulletin was compiled and edited by Kunle Olowo. Stay connected with us on all social media platforms at Wells Radio 893. 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I am Toluwaleke Ali. Thank you for listening. God bless you.
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Thank you once again for keeping it locked on Wales Radio at 9.3 FM. This week I'm going to play you disco music of the 60s, 70s, 80s and early 90s. You know, oldies is all about some everything old. Old music, old manners, old character, everything about us is old. And I'm yours sincerely, Chukwu Emeka Munachi. So every Sunday night from 9:30 to 11 p.m. I'm always here. What do? I take you back into memory. I take you back into time. I take you back into those days when we had old music, when music was music. And every Sunday night, I will always keep faith. And you, because of you, I am here every night. And I'm enjoying it, and I hope you're enjoying it tonight. It's all about disco. Disco music is not a current thing. It has been old. And all I'm going to play for you tonight is some of those old songs you may have forgotten. Keep it locked on Wales Radio 89.3 FM. I remain yours sincerely, Chukwu Emeka Munachi, and I'm always going to be here with you till 11 p.m.

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I know that don't remove your dancing shoes, because we are still going to dance till 11 p.m. tonight.

this is where I will say good night to you. Thank you for keeping me company. I hope you have enjoyed the music I played for you tonight. I made you have a sense of nostalgia. I will see you next Sunday, God willing. Stay blessed. I remain yours sincerely, Chukwuemeka Munachiso.

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8: Don't drill them for that final.
7: Lisandro Martinez, no play like saying just
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6: Okay, now, Monday to Friday, 6 p.m. to 7 p.m. We go run on our authority for sports matter, football, basketball, tennis, and even our local sports. 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

And it's time to go for tonight. Thank you so much for being a part of Wales Radio 89.3 FM today and for choosing Wales Radio as your companion for the day. 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Have a lovely night rest.

Sanet, dear. Only find him near here. So they find him near here. And we are saying, we can't see it and wait it to wait. Anna, be your good driver, Nibi. You are don't call driver. Ah, what I was at you. What you want to care anymore? So they have drunk one of them. Eh, y'all see. Only with them. Only the obesity, you know.